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It'll be sometime, probably April, before we find out what Bon Jovi's world tour is going to look like. John has said we are off on hiatus until at least February, and then we'll figure it out from there. Oh, trust me, they're working and planning. 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

0: Have a kick-ass night, Big Rig, 94 Rock. I will see you tomorrow. More money chances, another alter ego trip that'll happen about 5:45 to take you off to L.A. for The Offspring and Evanescence. Billy Corgan, who's going to perform. It's going to be a hell of a time. Stand by. Tammo is ready. She's also got your final keyword of the night for $1,000 just after 7.
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1: This week is actually kind of flying, and I'm grateful for that. Ready for the weekend already. It's Tammo on 94 Rock. Hope it's been a good day, and it's about to get better because I trust that you're about to win this money. The $1,000 I'm going to get you right after the Chili Peppers. 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

0: Don't forget to play the Powerball. I think you got like another 45 minutes, but the jackpot for tonight is $562 million. 94 Rock New Mexico's Real Rock.
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0: Seether here tonight, taking the stage at First Financial Credit Union Amphitheater with Stained. Tonight being the last night, they are wrapping up the fall leg of their Break the Cycle 25th anniversary tour. 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

It's tomorrow, Thursday Night Football. Don't forget, we've got the Thursday Night Watch Party. Seahawks and Broncos kickoff at 6:15, so we'll be out at Legend Sportsbook at Santa Ana Star, 6 o'clock sharp with the 94 Rock crew, a ton of giveaways, cold beer, and the biggest TV in the state. So come out. Party.

0: Hey, if you're anything like me and it's just a given that you filed an extension for your taxes, just remember tomorrow is that actual final deadline. So you may want to take care of that. No pressure or anything. But yeah, there's lots of pressure. 94 Rock, New Mexico's Real Rock. I know what I'll be doing late into the morning, or I should say early into the morning.
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Another reminder for the weather. We have a high wind watch that goes in effect from tomorrow night through Friday morning. We could see east winds 30 to 40 miles an hour with gusts up to 60 miles an hour possible. Keeping an eye on that for you, of course. 94 Rock, New Mexico's Real Rock.

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Zeppelin. Metallica. 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

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Guaranteed human.

ever do the thing where you get so exhausted from trying to figure out what you're going to dress up as because you hate dressing up in the first place that you just throw money at the situation? Like, oh, this looks nice and intricate. I'll buy that even though I can't afford it. Yeah, that's what's going to happen this year for Halloween for sure. It's 2 weeks from Saturday. If you're in the same boat, know that we're back with $1,000 for you to win it. You win it, you spend it however you want. But it sure is tomorrow, 7 a.m. through 7 p.m. on 94 Rock.

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1: This is my kind of list. 20 horror movies for people who don't like to be scared. Amen. That's me all the way. Let's go down it. The Birds. No. Crimson Peak. Death Becomes Her. I've seen Get Out. House on Haunted Hill. No, I haven't seen that one. Jennifer's Body. The Menu. I have seen. The Others. Personal Shopper. Phantom of the Paradise. Signs. Shaun of the Dead. Rosemary's Baby. The Rocky Horror Picture Show. Picnic at Hanging Rock. Yeah. I'll watch none of that. 94 Rock, New Mexico's Real Rock. Van Halen's next.
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for what's been an awesome concert season, getting to see everybody from Motley Crue to Breaking Benjamin and Chevelle, who we just got to see, and tonight Stained wrapping up the fall leg of their tour at First Financial Credit Union Amphitheater. 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

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Guaranteed human.

0: it's the small things. It really is. But Kraft Mac and Cheese doing a ramen, like a cheesy ramen noodles you wrap around your fork. My God, this is better than the Jetsons. Better than I could have imagined 2026 to ever be. 94 Rock, New Mexico's Real Rock. That's not something I just made up, by the way. That's happening.
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promise. I know many fans will appreciate. Metallica said the other night at the Sphere in Vegas, where they have their residency right now, that, look, they understand people have traveled a long way and spent a lot of money, to be a part of that show. The one thing they are not going to bring on the table for the evening of entertainment is politics. 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

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We're not judging. We just try not to think about it. 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

tomorrow for Thursday Night Football. Don't forget, we have the biggest and best Thursday Night Watch Party. Seahawks and Broncos kick off at 6:15. Well, the 94 Rock Crew is going to be up at 6 o'clock sharp. 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

0: here earlier when we were talking about, like, this has to be rage baiting. Love Wingstop. Best ranch, better than Hidden Valley. I love it. Give me all flats, extra crispy, buffalo. It's all I want. But no, some adults got together and said, let's use our free will to introduce terror into the community and do Sour Patch Kids wings, because that is happening. It is. I'm so sorry to report. 94 Rock New Mexico's Real Rock. My name is Tamo with some Sabbath next.
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Guaranteed human. Is the

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My name's Thor. You're getting more chances to rock the bank. 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

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What's up? 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

94 Rock. It's Thor. Want to keep up with porn star birthdays? 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So tune in to Swami, Rob, Skyler, and Mahoney this morning at 7:40 to find out just that. 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

0: What's the station that gives you AC/DC, Metallica, Stevie Ray, Iron Maiden, Ozzy, Van Halen, Black Sabbath, Pink Floyd, Judas Priest, Motley Crue, Alice in Chains, Zeppelin, Def Leppard, Scorpions, Aerosmith, Dio, GNR, Hendrix, Skinner, Soundgarden, Queens, White, Tom Petty, Rush, ZZ Top, The Stones, and tons more? 94 Rock. You're fucking A right.
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Tune in to Swami, Rob, Skylar, and Mahoney to catch the Dirty Mike Hollywood Report. Get all the latest scoop from Tinseltown this morning at 7:45 and again at 9:15, just in case you missed it. 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

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Last football season, I went 13-4 against you listeners picking the NFL games each week. Now this year, here's another chance for you to plant your boot on my butt and beat me in the picks. 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

attitude. 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
0: Number 4, Ohio State, takes on number 5, Indiana. 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The best announcers. 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

0: Let's get going on Thursday, and let's go straight to the toilet with our subject matter this morning.
1: Okay.
0: All right.
1: It won't be the first time.
0: No, it won't. But yeah, if you're thinking we have a little break-in period, no, not today. Apparently, in prisons, there has been a rise in sexually transmitted infections among female prison population members. Okay. And the attribution is, quote, homemade sex toys.
1: Okay.
0: Now, apparently, not only are they causing some injury, being as how they're homemade sex toys, but apparently they're being passed around so other girls can enjoy them too, for you to enjoy. To quote
1: Skyler.
0: Yeah, right. So apparently, prison officials in the Netherlands are testing out a plan that would make actual self-pleasure devices, professionally made self-pleasure devices, available to 70% of the inmate population. Why was it 70%, not instead of 100%? So I've always heard, I don't know, I've never been in the joint, that the commissary, you get money somehow and you can get stuff, right?
1: Yeah.
0: So apparently, two different sexual devices will be made available for purchase for the ladies, with the hope that'll give them reason to avoid using items like toothbrushes for their intimate needs. Now, for the one gripe that I've heard a lot of women say the years.
1: Okay.
0: Hey, look, man, it's not necessarily the length, it's the girth. And I would imagine that it would take a very substantial toothbrush to provide girth.
1: Well, I mean, I guess the lady knows where her spot is. She doesn't need the girth.
0: Mm.
1: Think about it. If she knows how to hit that little tambourine.
0: Now, you say her spot. It doesn't vary per woman.
1: Not really.
0: Right?
1: All I know is about my own.
0: Oh, you have one?
2: Yeah.
0: So really?
2: Did you want to share with the group?
0: Let's talk about that for a minute. No, you don't want to talk about it?
1: No.
0: It's very personal.
2: Mm-hmm. It is. I already suggest to these authorities looking to provide loveetcetera.com.
1: Oh, yeah.
2: They can order online. They can shop. Yeah.
0: Well done. And opportunistic.
2: Yes.
1: Very good. Very good.
0: So I would imagine when you're asking a female questions that females aren't comfortable asking, your age, your bra size, things of that ilk.
1: Yeah.
0: I can't imagine you say, hey, so where is your G spot? So down to the left is going on to the right, dead center. What could you provide me some
1: mine's
0: information?
1: Mine's slightly askew. I don't know. I mean, come on.
2: Can I put it in my Google Maps and we'll find it one way or another?
0: Maybe, yeah, right. Yeah. Exactly. Will navigation help me find it? That'd be swell. Like a stud finder. You just run it over the area and you go, bleep, bleep. Ah, there it is. It's like sonar. Bleep, bleep, bleep, bleep. So anyway, if any of you ladies out there listening are planning on going to the joint, that you might be able to purchase a sex toy. I would imagine that if there was an availability of sex toys, that would enable inmates to lessen the amount of stress and tension they have, because obviously they're rubbing one out.
2: Sure.
0: So that's in everybody's best interest, right? Not hurting anybody.
2: I know they have a workshop kind of thing, you know?
0: Yeah.
2: They could create their own.
1: Wood?
2: You go.
0: Sure.
1: Maybe they probably already are, and they're getting splinters.
0: You got to sand that bad boy. You got to sand that bad boy. And then definitely take the sandpaper off before usage.
1: Unless it's a very fine grit. you might enjoy it.
2: Items in the kitchen?
0: Maybe.
2: Maybe they...
1: Spatula?
2: Well, or a cucumber. I don't know what they serve.
1: Oh, your cucumber.
0: But, you know, oh, that's what you're talking about. You're talking about actual food items. You're talking about produce.
2: Yeah.
1: I was thinking a serving spoon, but I don't know.
0: Wow. There you go. Spatula, the old Aunt Jemima treatment. Here's the thing. I can't imagine a more uncomfortable situation. And there, we could rank that. Uncomfortable situations. Write that down. Mark the tape. We might use that. Can you imagine if you were in a cell, in a prison, nowhere to go, no way to get away. You got a cellmate with you. Let's say you're in bunk beds. you got the top bunk. Then all of a sudden you start hearing a noise coming from the bunk beneath you. And you take a look down and your cellmates are rubbing one out. On one hand, you might be able to understand that. But on the other hand, how do you just lay there and pretend that's not happening and pretend you're not hearing that?
1: I guess it depends on your cellmates. Maybe right. You're very, very scared of her.
2: And your ability to go to your happy place. Earbuds would be nice.
0: So earbuds. That's the key right there. AirPods, take care of that every time.
2: But I'm sure this happens.
0: But you still would be knowing. If you popped your AirPods in knowing that was going on, you'd still have that in the back of your head.
2: C'est la vie, my friend. What are you going to do?
0: I don't know.
2: And that happens in male and female prisons, I'm sure.
1: Yeah. When you're stuck in solitary.
2: Yeah, well, then you're fine.
1: What else is there to do?
0: Yeah. You're in the hole?
1: Enjoy your body.
0: It's dark. There's nothing in there. And you're going to be in there for a month or so.
1: Kill some time.
0: Yeah.
2: Oh, the chafing, though.
0: Chafing. Yeah, that would be kind of brutal. I choose not to think of it, actually. Along those lines, though, there's a lady from Illinois who was with her family and with some friends in Vegas. And this story I'm about to read is proof that what happens in Vegas doesn't always stay in Vegas. Okay? So I guess this lady, Amber Zabrin, visited this place called The Nerd with a bunch of friends back in November of 2025. And she paid to try the world-famous gyrating Johnson mechanical member bull.
2: Wow.
1: What now?
0: Yeah. Okay. So apparently what happened was, according to the lawsuit, an employee started up the ride slowly. So this is just basically a giant mechanical
2: member.
0: Pecker.
2: Well, pecker.
0: Right. Sure. You know, whatever you choose. Instead of a bull, okay? But it's kind of like the same concept. So, and you actually pay to try this thing out, by the way. And so the employee starts the ride slowly. And then apparently somebody controls the speed and direction of the thing shaking around and increased the speed. And it was harder to, quote, hang on. She claims her ankle became caught beneath the ride before she was thrown off, causing physical injuries, mental stress, and she says staff never asked her to sign a waiver or warned her about the danger. So her lawsuit names the bar its co-owner and seeks money for medical bills, lost wages, and other losses. And she's requested a jury trial. That takes balls right there, I gotta say.
2: Wonder what evidence they have to produce.
0: Yeah, at some point, aren't they going to have to kind of take the jury over there or provide video or something?
2: Sure.
0: Yeah, man. Good for you for having the balls to stand up for yourself, but my God, man.
2: Village presents Exhibit A.
0: Check that out. Or does anybody have the numbers so I can go over there? I don't know.
2: The problem is over there at the bar, Lente's always there with a stack of quarters going, I got next,
0: Totally. Putting a quarter up on there like you used to with Pac-Man. Yeah. You got next, yeah. All right, what are your local news headlines?
1: ICE raids were conducted in Santa Fe Tuesday morning. New info has come out about a 9-year-old Las Cruces girl that was hit and killed by a train. The building of a new mosque in the North Valley is moving forward, and City Council is expected to vote on the street name change for Avenida Cesar Chavez.
0: Okay. So, Felipe Esparza, we couldn't get him yesterday. We are getting him today. That's going to happen at about 8:15. Ryan will be in from Legend Sportsbook to give you your three sure things for the weekend. And the legendary Terry Bradshaw joins us at 9:30 this morning.
2: That is legend.
0: It's going to be good. It's going to be good.
2: He's a hoot.
0: Hell yeah, he is. Although the stuff he's got to talk about isn't too hooty.
2: It's his memoir, isn't it? Or is it something specific?
0: Well, apparently he's had bouts of depression and physical ailments that have been causing
2: shingles.
0: This depression. Shingles. We got to ask him about shingles. Don't let me forget that.
2: Yeah.
0: But yeah, he wants to stay focused on the book. He doesn't want to talk about the Steel Curtain defense or the Steelers of the 70s, which we're going to ask him about something like that, right?
2: I don't think we bring it up, or maybe he does. I have no idea. But if repeated, you know, head trauma,
0: CTE,
2: even with a helmet,
0: CTE
2: can add to depression and issues later in life.
0: Well, I know.
2: Or just the physical game. I mean, his body over time, but I don't know.
0: Do you remember when Bradshaw played on the field? Terry Bradshaw had a face mask.
2: Yeah.
0: That was very different from all other face masks. You know, Theismann had that one bar.
2: The one
0: that most
2: bar.
0: Punters are wearing. Well, Terry Bradshaw's was barely any bigger than the bar. Yeah. And you didn't see very many people using that. And I was thinking to myself, you know, that takes guts because your nose is going to get smashed and your lips are going to get bloodied and he doesn't even care.
2: I guess it's seeing the field, right? His field of vision.
0: Yeah.
2: I would think.
0: I guess. And when you got Stallworth and you got, who was the other receiver? Oh, Lynn Swann. Hello. You got plenty of people to throw to, right?
2: Yeah, I'm looking at him back in the day. He was a brute.
0: Yes, he was. Yes, he was. So, yeah, that'll be happening at 9:30. We're taking a quick break. Hang on a second.
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1: Glad to have everybody this morning. It's 1175, 1178, and 1139. We'll be with you all morning today.
2: We're crunching numbers this morning.
1: We're crunching numbers, everybody. And crushing cars. It's going to be awesome. So the Stain Show was last night, so it looks like the concert season out at First Financial Credit Union Amphitheater for the rock shows comes to a close. But that doesn't mean we're out of stuff to give away. Oh, no. Oh, no.
3: No.
1: We're going to be giving away passes to see Ozzy and Black Sabbath Back to the Beginning, the movie screening. We've got McCall's Haunted Pumpkin Patch and McCall's Haunted Barn, because I don't know if you've noticed, it's that time of year. Now, I'm not saying anything that probably a lot of you don't already realize, but it is freaking cold today.
3: I know, but we're going to have the first freeze coming up, right?
1: Yeah.
3: I saw that on the news. What?
1: God.
2: It's a hair late, though. Normally, it's balloon fiesta time. Like, during balloon fiesta,
3: right,
2: where you're putting
3: balloon
2: on your winter coat, so we're about a week or a week past due.
1: Yeah, I suppose so. I suppose so. 43 in the New City this morning.
3: Ooh, and, nipple.
1: Yeah, there's a nip. And it's the worst part about this, and a lot of you guys will agree with me on this, this is the first official day I had to put on blue jeans.
3: Well, you
1: did.
3: Phil's in his shorts.
1: No doubt.
2: Some of us are men and we can handle it, you know?
1: Good for you. Yeah, I actually debated that this morning. I walked outside. I was like, oh, man, I feel like this is jeans weather.
2: Oh, man.
1: Nothing worse than that first couple of days of jeans weather after you've been in short this for the last 7-8 months.
2: I'm going to have to start calling you Neil Diamond.
1: Right?
2: Forever in blue jeans, whatever.
3: Now, this is going to go up to 72 today.
1: Okay, well, that's acceptable.
3: Yeah.
1: I heard it was going to get down to like 38 before the weekend's over this time of morning, though.
2: Yeah. So,
3: yeah, 34 on Saturday for the low.
1: And it's like dark at 7:30 at night, too. I don't know about you, but I got that seasonal thing. That just throws me into a funk that I don't come out up till March.
3: It is. When do we change the clocks?
2: That's coming up in a couple weeks.
1: It's actually right after Halloween.
3: That's
1: so I believe it's the
3: back.
1: Very next day, isn't it?
3: I don't know.
1: It might be. We'll have to look
2: spring
1: that up.
2: Fall back. Yeah.
1: Fall back.
2: Now, if you're feeling a little like, oh, well, maybe I overdressed with my blue jeans. I feel a little overdressed.
1: And my hoodie.
2: And less of a man. We could make you look cooler. Do we have scissors? We could just cut off.
1: We'll
2: cut offs for you. That would look really cool.
3: Now, that would be nice.
1: That's late fall apparel. Jorts. Everybody loves a short.
2: Oh, we'll do them real short. They'll be real short.
3: Oh, with your butt cheek hanging out?
2: Yeah.
1: That'd be hot.
2: You look totally hot.
1: Did you know with the kids, jorts have made a screaming comeback? The only thing is, they need to be super baggy.
2: Describe the jorts.
1: So it's jean shorts, you know?
2: Yeah.
1: And not cutoffs either, just jean shorts.
2: Oh, yeah.
1: But they're not wearing like normal tight jorts or
3: the
1: semi-tight
3: real short ones.
1: Right. They're about knee length and they're super loose. That's the style now. I've noticed that.
3: Oh, that's like what the seniors wear.
1: Yeah, I know.
2: That's been around for a while.
1: I don't know about the
2: kids.
1: Well, when my daughter actually asked me, can we go to the mall? I need to find some jorts. And I was like, are you kidding? Are those making a comeback? She said, yes. And I was like, man, that's unfortunate. That was a bad look.
2: Now, I told you before, and I hate to admit it again, but when I was a kid, we'd do the cutoffs with the jeans, and my mom had these scissors that were
1: ruffled.
2: Zigzag.
1: Yeah, we had those.
2: Yeah. And so, like, Jughead's hat from the Archie comics.
3: What do they call them? Are those shearing scissors?
2: I don't know why.
3: You can buy them at a craft store.
2: Yeah.
1: That sounds like a Joann's Fabrics thing.
2: Yeah, my mom sewed and did stuff like that. So she had those, and she thought that was really cool that our jorts, I guess, would have that kind of look.
1: Yes. Well, you know what? That was a thing for a little bit. It really was. You know, I got to tell you, among my wife's many skills, the one that always impresses me the most is every once in a while a button falls off or something, and my wife actually has a sewing kit. I forget she does. And she busts that thing out and zip, zip, zip, she sews. And I'm like, damn, that feels like a lost art to me.
2: Well, to you, but, you know, a lot of people do. I learned a little bit just out of necessity, just how to, like, sew a button back on.
1: Okay.
2: Because in the old days, you just kind of...
1: And how'd you do?
2: I looked it up and on YouTube, because of course I did. How to sew a button like a champ.
1: All right.
2: And it worked. But in the old days, I would just kind of keep trying to thread the needle for one thing.
1: Yeah.
2: An hour and a half.
1: Yeah.
2: God
1: yeah.
2: damn it. And then you finally just, and you just try in and you just keep going around and around. I don't know what I was doing. And it would fall off eventually.
1: Of course.
3: And I just use super glue.
1: There you
3: It'll
1: go.
3: It'll fall off eventually.
2: That's a good idea.
1: That's a very half-assed of you.
3: Thank you.
2: We fall back on November 1st, 2 weeks.
3: Oh, you're right there,
1: okay.
3: Robert.
1: I thought I was, so all right. So what, are you getting an extra hour of trick-or-treating, technically?
3: Well, no, because trick-or-treating ends.
2: Yeah.
3: What is it? What's
1: for
3: the cutoff time? 9?
1: 10. I'll give you till 10. Oh, yeah, no. Then you got it.
2: But you don't fall back until 2 a.m.
1: That's true. Yeah. That's true. Boy, that was interesting, wasn't it?
2: It sure was.
3: Sewing on buttons.
2: George.
1: Sewing on buttons. George, look
3: time
1: at us.
3: Time change. George.
1: Let's get on with it. Here's traffic.
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8: NBC News Radio, I'm Michael Kastner. With midterm elections now just weeks away, President Trump continues to rally supporters in Montana Wednesday, a second stop of the day after Arizona. Trump urged voters to pretend he's on the ballot. He'll be in Kentucky this weekend for his next midterm campaign rally. President Trump is wishing Pope Leo well following his lung cancer diagnosis. Speaking to reporters Wednesday, Trump said the prognosis seems to be good. The 71-year-old U.S.-born pontiff had the lower lobe of his right lung removed Tuesday. The Vatican says the Pope continues to recover.
9: Don't it always seem to go that you don't know what you've got till it's gone?
8: Joni Mitchell is officially a U.S. citizen. The Canadian-born singer-songwriter marked the occasion this week and sharing a photo of herself on Instagram in front of American flags. Michael Kastner, NBC News Radio.
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2: Terry Bradshaw. Yes, that Terry Bradshaw. And I know there's a healthy Steeler contingent here in Albuquerque. They call themselves the Steel City Mafia. They used to meet at Uptown Sports Bar. I don't know if they still do or not, but that's a big group. You folks are going to want to be tuning in for sure because your Lord and personal savior, Terry Bradshaw.
3: Yeah.
2: What are you going to do?
3: He's kind of like the football version of Charles Barkley, where he's just got, he's just a character. You know what I mean?
2: Yeah. Yeah.
3: And he's got opinions, and he's just kind of, he's that guy.
2: And now he's been a commentator for 40 years, something like that. I read an article today that Troy Aikman and Joe Buck got into a big argument before Monday night's game because Joe Buck just got a new $100 million contract from ESPN, and Troy Aikman hasn't gotten his extension yet. And apparently it turned into the butting heads. I don't know if they didn't do it on the air, obviously. But it's being reported that right before they went on, they were actually brawling.
3: That's why, you know, the company wants the employees not to be discussing their contracts.
2: When you're a public figure like that, though, that's out there.
3: I get it.
2: So, yeah. Interesting. But anyway, Terry Bradshaw, 9:30 this morning. Let's get traffic right now.
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3: Can I do a quick callback to the word of the day?
2: Yes.
3: What an august hoo ha!
2: Yes. Uh-huh. That's what quite an august hoo ha you got there. Yeah. I got to tell you. Yes. Okay.

0: losers.
1: Yeah. Mm.
0: I agree. Mm.
1: Yeah, that's the wrap on all that, pretty much.
0: Fair. That's fair. Getting credit for somebody else's work. I don't know if that fits into the narrative today, but okay. I'm at that age when tremors rule my world. I start my mornings with a large cup of coffee in a travel mug. This beloved mug is short, fat, and tightly covered. If it wasn't for that cover, the world would be decorated with my coffee. That's the illusion of having my poop in a group, my beloved coffee mug.
2: Okay.
1: Well, it's functional.
0: Sure. One of the biggest shows of false competence is driving a flashy car. It looks good on the outside, but so many people are upside down in payments and they sacrifice in other ways to compensate, like skimping on insurance, but they look good pulling up to that party, don't they? Yes. Rob, anybody who drives Mercedes-Benz or BMW 300 class, which is essentially a Toyota Corolla made in Germany with a CarMax sticker on the back, thinks they've got it together, but they don't. Wow. Somebody said job title makes one believe they've got their shite together, but many times not. Case in point, I worked in the school system for a number of years, and the school counselors of many of the schools are batshite crazy and have the worst issues. Much like when they say the shoemaker's kids don't have shoes, the counselors all have the most messed up lives, and their own kids are the most messed up kids, and they're oblivious to it.
1: Oh, wow.
0: Ooh.
1: Wow.
0: That's a bit finger pointy.
1: Mm-hmm.
0: Damn. Okay. Take a little breath from that. Okay. Now the top 10.
3: 10.
0: Something that makes it look like you get your shite together when you don't. Being the person who always has a guy. Water heater take a dump? I got a guy. My garbage disposal on the fritz? Here, call this guy. He's my guy.
1: Yeah. Mm-hmm.
0: So if you're the guy that's always got a guy, apparently that's the appearance you have your shite together.
1: It's good to have a guy, though.
0: It's really good to have
1: a guy. It is.
0: I agree 100%. But it could give that appearance. You know what I mean?
1: Yeah.
3: Nine.
1: It could also mean you don't know what to, you don't know how to fix anything.
0: That's what it means in my case.
1: You can't do anything. You got to get a guy for everything.
0: Oh, yeah. In my case, that's absolutely the meaning. Coming at number 9. If you tell people, let me check my calendar every time they try to make plans with you, it appears you have your shite together.
1: Yeah,
0: I guess so.
1: But how long do you keep the facade of, oh, let me check my calendar. Let's see. Yeah, I'm free.
0: Yeah, there it is. There it is, man. Yeah, you're right.
3: Nine.
0: Oh, we're on number 8. Sorry.
3: Eight.
0: Having matching guest towels in your bathroom is a big deal. It makes people think you got your shite together for sure.
2: Mm.
0: Matching guest towels.
1: Now, when you're in as a guest, when you're in that bathroom and you see the guest towels and you wash your hands, you relieve yourself, number 1 or number 2, whatever.
0: Sure.
1: Then you wash your hands and then you use the guest towels, but then you think, when's the last time these guest towels were really washed? Has it been 4 years? Has it been never? Was it last Tuesday? When were they last washed?
0: That's fair to ask. That's absolutely fair to ask.
1: Yeah.
0: I guess I got to tell you, we don't have matching guest towels.
1: No.
0: But my wife is over the top about washing stuff like that. So you can be assured that even though they don't match, they're clean.
2: Oh.
1: God forbid you're over for dinner and you notice you have a little something in your beard and you have to wipe your face on the guest towel and it's crunchy. Oh my God.
0: No, we don't want any of that.
3: 7.
0: If you tuck your shirt in everywhere you go, I always think, who does that? But it appears as if you're a true professional if your shirt is always tucked in.
1: Yeah.
2: So uncomfortable.
0: I hate tucking my shirt in. I think, that's one of the only thing worse than tucking your shirt in is buttoning the top button on that shirt.
2: Oh,
0: that's even worse.
1: Well, there's no reason to do that unless you have a tie.
0: Right.
1: Right.
0: Right.
1: Bolo or otherwise.
0: If you wear a bolo tie, it doesn't appear you have your shite together, I tell you.
1: Well, in a very New Mexico kind of way.
0: Okay, that's fair.
3: 6.
0: Having all your Tupperware containers with the matching lids. That makes it appear you have your shite together.
1: Are people angry about that?
0: No.
1: Bougie a-holes with their fancy Tupperware and
0: you
1: lids.
0: You open it up and there's all the lids in matching sequence. And then there's all the Tupperware. It's, wow, man.
1: Well
0: these
1: organized.
0: Guys got their shite together.
1: Yeah.
0: Look at them. It's pretty good.
3: 5.
0: Knowing how to order wine. Throwing around the word Cabernet a lot when at a dinner gathering. And you actually know the names of 4 or more kinds of wine. It probably means you're a wino in real life, though.
1: Yeah. Yes.
0: Oh, he's so sophisticated. He knew about a Cabernet Sauvignon. Turns out he's on his 7th DWI.
1: Man. You say the tannins and the terroir, you're going to get punched in the face.
0: Big time.

0: Big time.
1: 4.
0: Having a gym bag and gym shoes in your car, even though you haven't used your gym membership since 2024.
2: Yeah.
3: And they're all dried out.
0: And when you finally pull those pair of drawers out of that gym bag that you used in 2024 and have been sitting in your car for 2 years, they're going to probably be pretty crusty. Pretty crusty. Yeah.
1: 3.
0: This guy said, walking fast and with purpose around the office. I saw this on a funny post a while back. I was doing it as a joke to some coworkers. I still do it as some people said I look like I'm sure going places, walking fast around your office. Make it appear you've got your
3: There is that. There's somebody we knew who was a concert promoter. And on show night, he was always walking a step quicker than everyone else because he was so busy and important.
0: Which one?
3: I'm not going to say.
0: Come on.
3: No.
0: Because I think I might have just seen him recently. That means no. All right.
1: 2.
0: Guy said, don't know if this counts. During my firstborn's birth, I thought I was holding up well and had my shite together. Then the doctor said, hey, would you like to cut the baby's umbilical cord? I said, nah, it's cool. And he cut it himself and blood splattered. My knees buckled and I almost fainted. I looked around if anybody saw that and resumed looking like I had my shite together after that.
3: So he was afraid he was going to faint. So he said, no. Is that it? He was grossed out by it?
0: I guess so.
3: Which I could see it. I did it.
0: Did you cut Jack's cord?
3: Yeah.
0: I cut Paige's.
3: I did it old school, like a true, barbarian. I just bit it in half. You know what
0: Good
3: I mean?
0: Good for
4: That's
0: you.
4: How
3: shook
4: you
3: my
4: do
3: head.
4: It.
3: Like, yes. Yeah.
0: God. Man, I was so traumatized with watching my kid come out of there. And I was just like, I was in shock. I was just like, I mean, it was a happy moment, but I was also kind of like, what just happened? I mean, seriously, my eyes are wide. I'm standing there with both my hands to the side, just going, oh, whoa. And then they go, would you like to cut the cord? I'm like, huh? And then they hand me scissors and they stick her in front of me and I cut the cord. It was all like rubbery.
3: Yeah.
0: It was weird.
3: Like calamari or something.
0: Yeah. Yeah. That's a good description of it. And I got to tell you, man, and then that little piece that you leave on the belly button, it just falls off eventually.
3: Yeah, you find it on the house.
0: Find
3: you
0: it the baby.
4: And your dog eats it.
3: You hope the dog doesn't find it first. During birth, I notice it's a beautiful miracle. It's so special.
0: I've never seen anything like it in my life. It looked like a really bad special effect from an 80s alien movie.
3: Right.
0: Because they turn her face upwards.
3: Yeah.
0: And as they're turning her, her mouth is open, and she literally made this sound. Yeah. What's that?
4: She's got a bunch of goo in her mouth.
0: What is that? That's your daughter. No, it's not.
4: Put it back.
0: Put it back. Oh, no.
3: So much goo. There's a lot of goo.
0: God, goo. Goo.
3: Yeah.
1: Number 1.
0: I gave this guy the winner, though. He says, my hot wife. She's definitely a looker. She keeps in great shape. She dresses well. People see us together and they think, man, that dude must got it going on. But really, I'm just a gigantic baby in a big mess.
3: Honest. At least he's honest.
0: Yeah. We got to give him credit for that.
3: Yeah.
4: And that's strange. We don't usually have the hot wife. We have that crazy bitch.
0: Yeah, you're right.
4: Yeah.
0: Somebody's actually giving the wife kudos for
4: once. Know.
0: Good job, Al. That was our buddy Alan.
4: Oh, yeah.
0: Yeah, good job.
3: We need pictures, Al.
0: Yeah, Al.
3: We need a picture.
0: I'll verify if your wife's hot or not.
3: Independently verify.
0: Yeah, we need to run it through a few different lenses.
3: Right.
0: Okay. Rabbit94rock.com, Al. Don't hold out, dude.
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2: Ice raids were conducted in Santa Fe Tuesday morning. Officials say ICE conducted raids at 3 or 4 construction sites, leading to the arrest of at least 7 workers. Santa Fe County Commissioner said ICE agents likely staged at nearby Romero Park before conducting the raids. New info has come out about the 9-year-old Las Cruces girl that was hit and killed by a train. Police say on Tuesday around 2 a.m., Nancy Harvey wandered away from her home, then was hit and killed by the train.
3: Did we find out why she wandered away?
2: Well, here we go.
3: Okay.
2: KOB4 reports that CYFD said it received 10 reports involving Nancy and her sister. The two girls are autistic.
3: Okay.
2: The most recent report was September 18th when police say they found Nancy wandering alone.
3: Oh, no.
2: Police said officers found the apartment door open and said Nancy's mom was unresponsive. Police said it smelled like alcohol in the apartment.
3: Oh, so that was what a horrible story.
2: There's apparently a history.
3: Man, if you're the parents, provided you're not shit-faced, which is that's what I took from that. Mm-hmm. When you said it smelled like alcohol.
2: The mom, anyway.
3: Yeah, okay. All right. So then, if you're not doing that, you're just being a parent going to bed, how do you sleep at night?
2: Mm-hmm.
3: You know what I'm saying? Right. Knowing that could be a possibility, I'd be awake every minute. Not saying she did anything wrong. I'm just saying, I don't know if I could. If that was a possibility that was going to happen, how do you not?
2: Yeah.
3: Helicopter parent to the extreme.
2: Yeah.
3: You know?
4: Right, but having to deal with the whole situation over time might be really hard to deal with.
3: I'm sure. I have no doubt it is. No doubt.
4: Yeah.
3: But that whole story just really blows.
4: Yeah.
3: I mean, it goes without saying.
2: Yeah.
3: Okay.
2: The building of a new mosque in the North Valley is moving forward. Bernalillo County Commissioners voted 4-1 to deny an appeal by neighbors who had concerns about traffic and noise. The project will relocate the Albuquerque Islamic Center to the 2nd and Alameda area. A traffic study must happen before any construction begins. There's your news.
4: So what is the situation there, that it's a mosque?
2: Mm-hmm.
4: And so we don't want it in our neighborhood? Is that the whole deal, basically?
2: Well, I'm sure there's some that feel that way, but it was mainly traffic and noise. Or, but, of course, there's probably some that show up.
4: Yeah, I would
2: have an issue with that.
3: Well, I bet you have an issue with winning $1,000 and me denying you the opportunity, don't you?
2: I would have a big issue. Get to it.
3: All right. Your nationwide keyword in the 7 a.m. hour, because it is 7:12, by the way. My God, we're running late. Then the nationwide keyword that could win you $1,000 this hour is money. M-O-N-E-Y. 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Hang on.
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3: What up? Good morning, Swami, Skyler, Mahoney. If you're getting ready to crawl out of your nice warm shower and go ahead and hop into your clothes and get about your work day, then just fair warning, it's freaking cold.
4: I want to stay in my nice warm bed.
3: Yeah, nice warm beds are good too.
4: Not to bring everybody back down into that, you know, sedate, sleepy mood. But can we hear Franklin? Can we put the mic down?
2: I don't think he's really snoring.
4: Isn't that snoring?
3: I haven't heard him yet. He'll get to
4: me. He was snoring a minute ago.
2: Was he?
4: Yeah.
3: I predict that it's about the most peaceful, easy calls, feeling ever. The calls that we get for the Shoegazer Rock Quiz, I predict about two or three calls into that would be about the time he really falls into REM sleep.
4: Right. But that way, when you're feeling cold, you walk out and say, like, oh, it's chilly out here. You just think of Franklin snoring. And it just warms you.
2: How
4: you
2: know far what I mean? Is the it's tongue sticking out? Is it out a lot? I can't see it.
4: About 11 inches.
2: Because the farther the tongue's out, the louder the snore.
4: But yeah, it's chilly this morning. That's the bottom line.
3: Is there any worse time than when you realize, okay, I've soaked in this shower fairly long. It's probably time I think about shutting her down and getting out of this thing and getting about my duties. And you reach over and you grab the water handle in the shower and you okay, 3, 2, you turn it off, and immediately that cold hits. It's like, ugh.
4: I know.
3: Then you got to open the shower door. It's like, ugh.
4: Sometimes that shower feels good.
3: That shower kicks so much ass.
4: You just stay in there for like 15, 20 minutes.
3: It's pretty good. It's pretty good.
4: I start discovering my
3: it's pretty damn good.
4: My body. I'm sorry.
3: You do that while the water's still on. Come on.
4: Didn't mean to go there.
2: Nobody
4: sorry.
2: Wants to hear that.
3: Oh, no. Anyway, yeah, it's cold. And that nationwide keyword that could win you $1,000. Hey, $1,000 warm me up real good, won't it?
4: Mm-hmm. Yeah, that would help.
3: Take me $1,000 and get me some moonshine. It's going to be awesome. That's money, okay? M-O-N-E-Y. Take it to 94rock.com for your chance at $1,000. Let's talk real quick about an article that I found that I find a little interesting. How late can you be before it's officially considered rude? Okay.
2: Oh.
3: Now there's fashionably
4: late. You're asking
3: late.
4: The wrong guy here.
3: That's why I brought it up.
2: Yeah, that's true.
4: I've been late many times.
3: Well, all right, there's fashionably late.
4: Yeah.
3: To quote Jim Morrison. And then there's late. And there's a rule that my dad always had when I was growing up, and I just told it to my daughter the other day in front of a bunch of her friends, and they all laughed at me. But I was like, hey, if you're not 15 minutes early, you're right. late.
4: That's right. The classic line.
3: Right. Yeah. And they all just looked at me like, excuse me?
2: Yeah.
3: You know? I go, you need to feel a little urgency when you've got somewhere to be. If your basketball coach tells you get here a half hour before tip-off time for warm-ups, then you get there about 10 minutes before that. Warm up and be ready to go. Mm-hmm. If your mom tells you we're rolling out the door because we got to get you to school in the next 5 minutes, then you get your ass out the door when your mom tells you.
2: Yeah.
3: But for people. So anyway, a poll of 2,000 adults. Now, see, the poll determined what their answer is. The exact cutoff time is 29 minutes.
4: Oh, really?
3: Okay.
4: Cool.
3: So you're 1 minute shy of a half hour before you're considered officially rude.
4: That's the grace period.
3: Yeah.
4: 29 minutes.
2: That's a long time to wait for someone.
3: That's a really long time to wait for somebody.
2: Mine would be 10 minutes and then...
4: I wasn't in college, there was a 10-minute rule. If the professor is 10 minutes, class hasn't started, then you're allowed to leave.
2: Oh.
4: Wasn't that the deal?
3: Yeah, yeah. I've had a few friends tell me, the guys in my band tell me I'm chronically... what's the word I'm looking for when you're on time all the time? God, prompt? I'm brain farting bad today. Not prompt.
4: Punctual?
3: Punctual, that's it. You're chronically punctual, dude. I'm always the first guy there.
4: Right.
3: And sometimes, yeah, it gives me more time to just kind of kick it before we got to get things going, right? But 29 minutes, that's a long-ass time.
2: Mm-hmm.
3: I'm not waiting that long for somebody. You got to respect my time, too.
2: Yeah.
4: I guess it depends on the situation. Like, where are they
3: dinner
4: waiting?
3: With your friends.
4: 29 minutes is a long time.
3: 29 minutes is way too long. If you're 29 minutes late and we're having a dinner date with you, me and my wife, and then you and your wife, and we're going to have a little dinner together, if you're 29 minutes late, I'm sorry. I'm already halfway through the appetizers and well on my way to my main course. Right. I'm not waiting on you.
4: Uh-huh.
3: No way. If we're going to a movie, well,
4: you can't be late.
3: You miss
4: movie.
3: What? Yeah, you can't. You miss what you miss. If you're going to some kind of function, fairly important to get there on time, I suppose, still.
4: But sometimes you don't want to get there right on time for a function that you're like, oh, God, I have to deal with all those people. Or I don't. It's going to be awkward. I want to wait until some people I know get there or whatever it is. Mm. So you're purposely a little late.
3: Yeah. Yeah, I can
4: see
3: that.
4: You know what
3: that.
4: I mean?
3: Yeah.
4: What's the awkward beginnings of a, you know, like at the orgy and you're like, you don't know these people that well. You wait for the people you've done it with before to show up, kind of thing.
2: And you want them to be well into the activity, so you can just kind of ease your way in slowly.
3: Well, a third of the people in this survey, a third of these people said that one of the most irritating texts you can get is the just leaving now when you're already 15 minutes past the time you're supposed to be there.
2: Mm-hmm.
3: I get it. That's it. Yeah, because, well, God, you start doing the tally in your head, it's going to be another half hour, 45 minutes late. If you're in Albuquerque, if you're coming from the west side, you get a 15-minute grace period, for sure. 15, 20
4: minutes. Oh, it depends. You can always use the, there was an accident on Alameda, excuse. I was stuck on Alameda. Yeah.
3: Or Balloon Fiesta.
4: Well, yeah, yeah.
3: And there's a Balloon Glow going on tonight, and I'm coming from Paseo and Universe. It's going to be taking me a little bit longer to get up to your place.
2: Well, then leave earlier.
4: I was going to say,
3: okay,
4: you would be the guy saying, yeah, I knew about all that, and I got here on time. There was an accident or whatever. But I'm here, aren't I?
3: Yeah, yeah.
4: How come I could get here on time and you couldn't?
3: That's true.
2: Well, think about this. We just had this happen yesterday. We had a meeting we had to go to. Started, what, 15, 20 minutes late? How pissed were we?
3: I wasn't that
4: late.
3: I don't know. But I asked one of the heads here in the building. I just said, hey, are we doing this or what? Because, like, we were supposed to start 15 minutes ago. And that just means we're going to be going later. And guess what? We went a lot later.
4: Huh.
3: Infuriating.
4: When management throws a meeting and they're late, that seems like poor management.
3: I don't know. I mean, whatever. You got your reasons. But when is it okay, considered not rude, to leave something like that? Okay, we were supposed to have a meeting, and it was supposed to start 15 minutes ago. In another 5 minutes, I'm going home.
2: Right.
3: Can you do that?
4: Yeah.
3: I feel like you can.
4: Well, they'll say, well, get on your phone then and do the Zoom call.
3: God. I don't have the app installed. Sorry. I don't know what to tell you. It's going to take me forever.
4: Does it ease the anger with the late person if they give you a heads up? If they do say, hey, I'm running late?
3: Yes.
4: That helps?
3: Yes.
4: Okay.
3: Don't you think?
4: Yeah, because then at least you're not wondering.
3: Right.
4: And then you get all pissed off and find out they were in an accident.
3: You're exactly. Like, oh, yeah.
4: I'm sorry all the horrible things I thought.
3: Totally. Anyway, so 29 minutes. So you chronically late, folks. Man, I feel like you just got thrown a bone there. Because nobody even considers you rude at 20 minutes, apparently.
2: I don't know. We do.
3: Nobody really cares what we think.
4: I don't think as late as I can be, and I'm not as bad as I used to be, but 20 minutes seems late to me. That seems like a long time.
3: 20 minutes is long-ass time. 29 is unacceptable. Whatever plans we had are officially off at 20, man. Forget it.
4: Yeah.
3: That's what I'm saying.
2: Yeah.
3: What do you got for word today?
5: Austere.
4: Austere.
3: Pristine, very elegant.
4: Value, isn't there like a value involved, or it's hoity-toity?
2: Yeah, it's got a lot of different meanings. Severe in manner or appearance, uncompromising, strict, solemn, serious, grave, sober.
3: Which one's it going to be? More,
2: severely self-disciplined and moral.
3: That if I'm the designated driver and everybody else in my car is just liquored up to the point of ridiculousness, I am now austere.
2: I guess you would be.
3: I'll be damned.
2: Maybe.
3: I'll be damned.
4: Austere AF.
3: Yeah. Hell yeah.
2: Austere.
3: How was your day, honey? Austere. I was austere AF. What's your Urban Dictionary word today?
4: That's what the drunks in the car say when you're the designated driver. And you're, hey, we guys settle down back there. Shut up. Quit acting all drunk. They're like, austere. You see? You got it?
2: Yeah, that would work, wouldn't it? Yeah.
4: The Vancouver Maneuver. That's our Urban Dictionary word of the day. Vancouver Maneuver.
3: I've been to Vancouver, and it's gorgeous.
4: Beautiful.
3: It's pretty.
4: Well, you couldn't make it because it's cold up there.
3: Well, that's true.
4: There's probably a couple great months where it's... And then the rest of the time, you'd be like, man, if only those couple months could come back.
3: I bet.
4: Vancouver Maneuver. That's when you tuck one's erect member into one's waistband to avoid detection while in public. I don't know why it's in Vancouver. But I guess you
3: suddenly and without warning are sporting a chub.
4: There's a tent involved.
3: And you're like, I don't want anybody to see me pitching a tent, so I'm just gonna tuck it
4: under the waistband. Now some might not have that ability to reach the waistband.
2: That's what I was wondering. Is that possible? And
3: Doesn't it
2: hurt?
3: Well, here's the thing.
4: It's better than the embarrassment.
3: And if you've got underwear that's 10 years old or longer, the elastic waistband isn't snapping back like it used to, it might not do its job. Just warning.
4: That's true, too. All right. I mean, I picture in school, you're desperate in school not to be seen.
2: Oh.
3: Yeah.
4: But she's wearing that shirt or that sweater. Yeah. You know? What are you going to do?
3: And if you're at the pool, don't get out of the pool.
4: Just stay out of the pool.
3: In the water, man. All right, let's get traffic.
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2: So, heavy traffic on eastbound 40 around Coors. And looking at Paseo, looks like you're pretty much moving up the speed on eastbound Paseo between Coors and I-25. If you see something, email rob@94rock.com.
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3: Yes, it is. Now, if you get the correct answer, you're going to need to know your Tom Petty. Not normally somebody you'd associate with Shoegazer Rock, but in this case, you do. So if you're fairly familiar with your Tom Petty, you want to start calling right now. 889-9494 is the phone number, as always. And if you get it right, I will send you to the screening of Ozzy and Black Sabbath, Back to the Beginning, the concert movie. in a theater in austere settings with austere sound. And you'll get to check all that out. And I'll also send you to McCall's Haunted Barn or McCall's Haunted Pumpkin Patch. It's your pick, okay? But you got to get this question right. And I'm not telling you until I get the calls. Because the more Googlers we can avoid, the funner it is. Right?
2: Yes.
3: By the way, yesterday, while we're waiting for people to call, know your Tom Petty, 889-9494. Yesterday, when Anthony won, I thought that was Allie's husband.
4: Yeah.
3: It wasn't.
2: Oh.
3: Luckily, I got in touch with the correct Anthony. Oof. And we got everything straight, and Anthony was front and center at Stain last night. But yeah, I was a little worried about that for a minute.
4: I was an honest case of mistaken identity.
3: Big time. But he did say he was. I said, is this Allie's husband? Didn't he not say yes?
4: I don't remember. He may have misheard what you asked. Yeah, he may have panicked.
3: Fair. He might. Yeah, you're right. There might have been a choking going on. Okay, here we go. 94 Rock, good morning. Who's this?
7: This is the male version of Allie.
3: Okay. Oh, wait a minute.
7: I missed too many questions.
3: My name's
7: Chris.
3: Okay, you're not Allie's husband then.
7: No, I'm not.
4: You're saying you've been on a losing streak like Allie.
7: Oh. I have been on a major losing streak.
4: Yeah.
3: Well, Chris, let's fix that today. What do you say?
7: Sounds good to us. Right. Let's hear about Tom Petty.
3: Let's do it. In 1994 is the year. Tom Petty extended an invitation to a drummer to join the Heartbreakers, but that musician passed on the opportunity, choosing instead to focus on an upcoming album with his own band. Who was that drummer?
7: Chris Cardenas.
3: No. Keep trying. 94 Rock, who's this?
8: This is Daniel.
3: All right, Daniel. In 1994, Tom Petty extended an invitation to a drummer to join the Heartbreakers, but that musician passed on the opportunity, choosing instead to focus on an upcoming album with his own band. What drummer was that? Hello?
4: No!
3: He's out. You know, I'm not even going to say bye. I'm just hanging up on your ass. Not even Rock. Who's this?
9: Jonas.
3: All right, Jonas. In 1994, Tom Petty extended an invitation to a drummer to join his Heartbreakers, but the musician passed on that opportunity, choosing instead to focus on an upcoming album with his own band. Who was that drummer?
9: I don't know. I'm sorry.
3: 94 Rock, who's this?
11: This is Anthony. Just kidding.
3: That's cute. That's cute. Well, then who is this if you're kidding?
11: This is Philip.
3: All right, Philip, did you hear the question?
11: Yeah.
3: What's the answer?
11: I'm just going to guess, okay. But I don't know. I'm going to say Neil Peart from Rush.
3: No, keep trying.
4: That'd be an interesting combination, wouldn't it?
3: I'm guessing Neil would be a little busy for the
4: American Girl would sound a little different.
3: I think it would. 94 Rock, who's this?
12: Jerome.
3: Did you hear the question, Jerome?
12: Yes, sir.
3: What's the answer?
12: Is it Dave Grohl?
3: Yes, it is.
4: I was going to guess Dave Grohl.
3: Yes, it is. Dave Grohl, before he turned into an attention hit, attention whore, excuse me. Yeah, he was busy working on the Foo Fighters' first album. He said, "Nah, I got this other band I'm starting, and I think it's going to do really well, so I'm going to pass. Thanks, though. Respectfully, but I'm going to pass." Mm-hmm. All right. Interesting, huh?
12: Yes, sir.
3: I can see Dave Grohl pulling it off with them, totally.
4: Sure.
3: Okay, you win. I'm going to send you to Ozzy and Black Sabbath's Back to the Beginning movie screening, and you want to go to the Haunted Farm or you want to go to the Haunted Pumpkin Patch?
12: I'll go to the Pumpkin Patch.
3: Yeah, cool. All right, we'll hook you up. Do me a favor. Don't hang up. Say it.
12: 94 Rock.
3: Good work, my friend. Good work.
4: Live Tom Petty and the Heartbreakers with Neil Peart would be a little different. It'd be American Girl. It'd be like a minute 50 of the song and then a 14-minute drum song.
3: Of course. That's how you do it when you're Neil. All right, we're breaking, and we're going to get Comedy Club out next, brought to you by Sandia Signs, who creates custom shirts, jerseys, bottles, signs, trophies, you name it. 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Hang on a minute.
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1: We work too hard. Can we agree on that? Not a groundswell of support for that, but all right.
2: No, we work just hard enough, Greg.
1: Harder than everyone else, right? 40 hours or more a week, 2 weeks vacation a year. All the other countries in the world, in the G7, they get 4 weeks.
2: I did not know that.
1: Well, now you do. The Japanese, they might work harder than us, right? Die in front of their television set of coronary thrombosis when they're like four. Been singing the corporate anthem since they were a zygote. We work so hard, man, and for very little. I don't know if you've ever been to, like, Spain or Italy, but it doesn't break down that way. In Spain or Italy, 1 o'clock rolls around, work stops. Everyone goes to bed, they get up, they drink wine, they get up in the morning, and they look fabulous. How did we miss out on that? How come we got the grumpy boat of bandy-legged Puritans? How come we didn't get the Italian party boat with the cappuccino maker and the gelato machine? That was the sexy boat, man. Those guys have a million saints. There'd be a holiday every other day. We'd never work. 1 o'clock, I go to bed now. Then I get up, I drink wine, I make love. I get up in the morning, I have strong coffee. I look very sexy in my suit. Beep, beep, beep, get out of my way. I do not use my brakes in my sports car. Beep, beep, beep. La dolce vita, bambina.
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0: Skyler.
4: Come on, sweetie. Don't be a bitch.
0: And Mahoney.
5: 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I'm joking. I never did.
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0: 94 Rock. Man, we are late. 7:44 right now. We're going to be talking with Felipe Esparza a little bit after 8 o'clock. We've got Ryan in from Legend Sports Book to give you your three sure things for the weekend. Terry Bradshaw on the phone with us at 9:30 this morning. He may be on the Zoom line, actually. I just realized that. Yeah, we'll have him on the Zoom. Maybe he'll turn his camera on and we'll say, "Dang, what up from Albuquerque?" Although Terry was a confounding figure when I was a young kid growing up, because as a Cowboys fan, we know that as try as they may, the Cowboys weren't able to get off on the Steelers very often.
1: No.
0: Those were two great Super Bowls. When the Cowboys and Steelers played, both of them were great. But we ended up on the losing end of both of those.
1: Well, that's that's something you carry for the rest of your life.
0: Totally.
1: Now you're going to be confronted with dealing with this man. Are you going to be able to let that go?
0: It's a good question. Well, I feel like we exacted some revenge in 95 when we beat the Steelers, but Neil O'Donnell was their quarterback.
1: Yeah.
0: And he handed us the Super Bowl by throwing two really stupid interceptions. So,
1: and these are moments when you're young that are formative. They form who you are as a person to your very core for the rest of your life. So you have to hate Terry Bradshaw. So when he comes on, say,
0: he's hard to hate.
1: I know. But for you, because you're a Cowboys fan and you would live through that. Hey, Terry, I guess we got to talk about your stupid book or whatever.
0: Go ahead. He's talking about your stupid book. We got issues to talk about. You know, I've been waiting 40 years to tell you this. F you. What do you think of that?
1: No,
0: I'm not going to do that.
1: No, of course not.
0: Yeah, of course not.
1: He's got a big personality. He's a fun, big kind of guy.
0: Totally.
1: Although he was on Bill Maher recently, my wife was like, "Who is this guy? Is there something wrong with him?"
0: Come on. Hey, so you think about the Lynn Swann circus-like catches, and you think about Terry Bradshaw. You think about Jack Lambert missing all his front teeth like a hockey player as a middle linebacker.
1: Yeah.
0: You think about Jack Campbell. You think about Mean Joe Green.
1: Oh, come on.
0: I mean,
1: it doesn't get any more classic.
0: Franco Harris.
1: Yeah.
0: I mean, that team was really good. They were really good.
1: Really good.
0: In the moment, I hated them. But you look back on them now, it's like, man, those guys were something.
1: You know who loved them? My friend John Dolphy. John Dolphy loved them because he was from Pittsburgh.
0: I'll bet you. Oh,
1: they were all about it.
0: Yeah. Of course. Of course they were.
1: Yeah. Terry Bradshaw, living legend, you could say.
0: Absolutely.
1: You could argue that.
0: Absolutely you could.
1: Yeah.
0: And Kostaki, when he was doing his stand-up thing over at Quesada's, was talking to the crowd about who their teams were. And all these people started yelling Steelers. He goes, "Yeah, Steelers. All right, you got a Steelers fans here. How's it feel to have a quarterback who was a rapist?" And I was like,
1: "Wow."
0: He's talking about Ben Roethlisberger.
1: That's comedy.
0: You heard that crowd get real quiet, man.
1: Wow, that's kind of shocking.
0: It was a little uncomfortable, I gotta say. Which segues seamlessly into my power ranking topic today, by the way. We were just talking about if your cellmate in jail was rubbing one out in the lower bunk while you were trying to sleep in the top bunk. That would be a little uncomfortable, don't you think?
2: I would think so,
0: I'm just imagining that. So we're going to rank some of the most uncomfortable situations you've been in. Okay, it doesn't have to be about pulling it all the time either. So what's some of the most uncomfortable situations you've been in? And send your answers to rob@94rock.com. 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
2: Today we have Jenna Clove. She is 29. You can see her in Bi Workout. Dinner for three. Is he bi? Jenna begs for more work and sexed little sweetheart. Summer Carter is 34.
3: Vote for Summer.
2: That's yes. Right. Enjoy your end. Diesel Dongs, 35.
3: Oh, come on.
4: We've heard that before.
2: Foot Fetish Daily, 19. And Three's a Fantasy.
3: Okay.
2: And then we have Leah Lovely, who's 34. See her in Bust a Nut for Leah Lovely.
3: Skyler.
2: What?
3: Really?
2: I'm just appreciating her work.
3: I get it.
2: He's so big. Mother's Day sex capade. My life as a blow up doll. And horny stepmom throws ass.
3: Wait, that's an awkward situation. That should make the power ranking.
2: See, she's horny.
4: I know.
3: Right.
2: She's a stepmom.
3: And what does she do?
2: She's throwing ass.
3: Oh.

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1: Some of the most uncomfortable situations you've been in. 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And it's time for the Daily Dump, brought to you by Gino's New York Style Pizza. And by the way, if you're thinking dessert and you don't try out those cinnamon kickers they've got there, you're doing it wrong. Trust me.
2: The classic cannoli, come on.
1: And the New York cheesecake's great, too. Yeah. All that stuff's great, but those cinnamon kickers, dunk them in some chocolate with some powder. That's all I'd need for dinner, I feel like.
3: You're going to be a mess.
1: Probably.
3: When you eat them, because all the powdered sugar, but yeah. It's worth it.
2: Just get all three.
1: I look like I just did an A-ball.
2: Yeah.
1: That's a Gino's New York Style Pizza. Here's your Daily Dump.
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3: So we now know what happened to Sean Diddy Combs when he was in prison, got the head injury, had to go to the hospital. TMZ says that he was involved in a fight.
1: Of course he was.
3: With a Jamaican drug lord.
1: Ah, wow.
3: Apparently it was over the loss of privileges following an NBC News report about Diddy's luxurious prison lifestyle. So now the drug lord and Diddy, they are in solitary confinement.
1: You know, you don't mess with Jamaican drug lords. You know how I know this?
3: How?
1: Because I've seen that Steven Seagal movie where he messes with Jamaican drug lords. And unless you're Steven Seagal, you don't want any of that, man.
2: And what's the movie where Gary Oldman plays a fake Jamaican gangster type?
1: Does he really?
2: I don't know. I can't think of what movie that is. Is it True Romance? Why can I not remember now? Anyway, regardless. Russell Brand. Celebrity, comedian, also sexual predator. At his rape trial, the prosecution came out and said, yeah, actor Russell Brand, ruthless and manipulative sexual predator who raped and assaulted six women, prosecutors alleged Wednesday. He is he's in some troubles. He's trying to get himself out of all that in court.
1: We'll see
2: what happens there with Russell Brand. We knew that was coming, but that's what they're saying. Six cases of predatory and other activities.
1: By the way, we go back to 1990, and we watch the Steven Seagal movie Marked for Death.
3: Okay.
2: Yeah,
1: all right.
2: Classic.
1: The villain is a Jamaican posse lord, a voodoo high priest
2: what lord?
1: Named Screwface, a voodoo Obeah high priest.
3: Wow.
1: Okay, named Screwface. Now, here's the plot of the movie. After Seagal retires and moves back to his hometown in Illinois, a Jamaican gang targets his family, prompting him and his friend Max to hunt them down all the way to Jamaica.
3: Wow. Yellow Jackets. I like the show. And looking forward to not checking it out because I don't have Paramount Plus. But Paramount Plus has released the teaser for the final season of Yellow
1: that
3: Jackets.
1: That show is strangely good, but we never continued after season one. And I don't know why, but it wasn't bad.
3: Yeah.
2: It's more, I could be wrong. And we watched the first season, then we didn't continue. But it seems like it's a little younger and more of a female kind of show.
1: Yeah.
3: You
1: disagree.
3: It's female, it's not young. I mean, when they're stranded out in the wilderness, they're young. But there's flashbacks and flash forwards or whatever. But they're adults.
1: Yeah.
3: So... But yeah, the Yellow Jackets final season premieres Friday, November 20th on Paramount Plus, Premier Tier.
1: Okay.
2: Premier Tier.
1: Okay.
3: Yeah, I don't have that, which is a bummer.
1: Yeah.
2: Streaming news. Prime Video releases trailer for Muhammad Ali biopic series, The Greatest. Not a documentary. This is actually a biopic starring...
1: Well, didn't they already Jaylen do that with Will Smith was Muhammad Ali?
2: Right. Well, they did The Greatest in the 70s, which was Muhammad Ali as Muhammad Ali.
1: All right.
2: But it was the biopic of himself.
1: Oh.
2: And then, they did it also. But this is going to be...
1: this is going to be cooler.
2: On Prime Video on November 4th.
3: Yes.
2: And I'm looking here to see, is it an actual movie or is it a mini-series, limited series? I think it's just a movie.
1: They're all limited series anymore.
2: But they say they have access to the Muhammad Ali estate. And a lot of insider stuff and cooperation with the Ali estate. So
1: it
2: could be something.
1: All right. Very good.
3: That's all I got. You got anything else, Bill?
1: I got something for you.
2: Okay.
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3: So stop and go, southbound 25 between Paseo, Montgomery. Paseo itself, you got your slowdowns approaching cores on eastbound Paseo. If you see something, email rob@94rock.com.
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1: Listen, can you hear that? Can you hear it?
2: Is it the Dodgers?
1: That's the quiet, but getting louder by the minute sound of thousands and thousands of buttholes puckering across the greatest Los Angeles metro area right
2: now.
1: Yeah.
2: Look at that. Who'd thunk it?
1: Not me. The Milwaukee Brewers are one win away from sending the two-time defending champion Dodgers home without a ring this year. Blake Snell, he's been struggling a little bit lately, and on the very first pitch of the game, Brewers outfielder Jackson Chourios set the tone with a home run. Snell settled in from there. He retired 14 straight batters at one point. Then Will Smith hit a two-run double for the Dodgers, and L.A. briefly had a 2-1 lead. Then it was Jake Bowers and Garrett Mitchell hitting back-to-back homers for Milwaukee in the seventh, and the rest is history. Milwaukee 3, Dodgers 2. If you're keeping score at home, that puts the Brewers up 3-0, and Milwaukee can finish off a historic sweep with a win today. Tyler Glasnow takes the bump for L.A. Milwaukee still hasn't announced their starter game time 6 tonight.
2: Now, a sweep would be insult to injury, obviously.
1: Oh,
2: but
1: yeah.
2: I know they have the stats. Like, what? Okay, has any team come back from a 3-0?
1: Oh, they have. The Red Sox did it back in 0-2, I think. They came back on the Yankees. Yeah, I think
2: so. It ain't over.
1: No. And Ohtani's not right. He hasn't hit a homer since August.
2: Yeah.
1: So he's got something wrong. So you could make that argument.
2: But they could come back, but the buttholes are a puckering.
1: Big time. Yeah. You can hear it all over the place. Thing is, you could end up with a Milwaukee-Tampa Bay series, and everybody's going to whine on national media about that.
2: Right.
1: Same thing as when my Rangers in Arizona played 3 years ago. I don't care.
2: Yeah, you know what, Dodgers?
1: I'm excited.
2: You know what, Yankees? You know what, Phillies? Play better next time.
1: Exactly.
2: Win your games.
1: I kind of like it when it's these guys, so we're into it.
2: Yeah.
1: Game 3 of the ALCS from Cleveland's at 11 this morning. This series tied up at a game each. It'll be Gavin Williams for Cleveland and Griffin Jacks for Tampa Bay. NFL news, week 6 starts tonight with the 3-2 Seattle Seahawks, fresh off a loss to San Francisco, heading to Denver to take on the 3-2 Broncos. Sam Darnold, last year's Super Bowl MVP, has thrown 5 interceptions in 3 games this year. Denver's Bo Nix will be facing a Seattle defense that's ranked first in the NFL in yards per play. That ought to be a good one. Kickoff is at 6:15. We are at Legend Sportsbook the entire first half, giving away prizes every time there's a commercial break. Quesada's Comedy Club tickets, Lobo tickets, McCall's passes, all that stuff. You can win it by showing up to Legends tonight, watching the game on a 38-foot TV, the biggest in the state of New Mexico. The Rams' Alaric Jackson appealed his 2-game suspension for landing a punch on Buffalo's Bradley Chubb Sunday night. He got that suspension reduced to 1 game. New Houston Texan receiver Marvin Harrison Jr., a bust so far since being drafted in the top 5 3 years ago by Arizona, is going to make his Texans debut when Houston takes on Jacksonville. Michael Penix Jr. on track to play when Atlanta plays Chicago this weekend. He had a rib injury late in the Falcons' Monday night loss to Baltimore. And it's unlikely Micah Parsons will make his season debut against his former team, the Cowboys, this Sunday. That was the date everybody circled preseason, but his recovery from a torn ACL taking longer than expected. And in the NHL, Alex Tuch with 2 goals in Washington's 5-4 win over Montreal. And Rupe Hintz scored in the 4th round of a shootout. And Dallas ends up outlasting Colorado last night 3-2. Some of the most uncomfortable situations you've been placed in, rob@94rock.com. That'll be what we rank. Felipe Esparza joining us shortly. Hang on a second.
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1: 8:13. Swami, Skyler, Mahoney. It's likely we're going to get an interruption when Felipe Esparza calls, which is okay with
3: me.
1: How
3: dare he?
1: That's a time that we were able to schedule, so we'll take it when we can get it.
2: Well, we'll see. He left us hanging in yesterday, so we'll see if he calls it.
1: We should ask him why.
2: Does he have a note? Does he have an excuse?
1: Maybe. I don't know.
2: I bet he ever slept.
1: So he was supposed to be on at 8:45 yesterday. So is 24 hours considered rude when you're late that long?
3: Oh, no, not at all.
2: 23 and a half.
1: Something like that. Yeah, technically. So we'll hear from him. He's at Route 66 this weekend, by the way, Saturday night. Now,
2: where is he now? Do we know where he's calling
1: good
2: from?
1: Good question. I don't know.
2: That might have something to do.
1: It could.
2: Time zone issues.
1: It could.
2: Confusion.
1: We have that a lot. Because like I said, a good 98% of the world doesn't know the Mountain Time Zone exists. So you get what you get.
2: Right. They're like, do you guys have time zones in Mexico?
1: Right. Now, but Buddy Lloyd is getting married next weekend. And I'm one of his groomsmen. And so I had to deal with Bridezilla last weekend.
2: Oh, how fun is that?
1: Well, she wants to make sure that all the outfits are matching.
2: Sure, of course. So
3: what is your outfit? What are you wearing?
1: Black pants.
2: Yeah.
1: A gray button-down shirt and a paisley type of vest.
2: A vest.
1: Purplish paisley. Yeah.
3: Why a vest? So,
1: I don't know. But that's what they're doing. And you need
3: a cummerbund.
2: Cummerbund.
1: There's no cummerbunds.
3: You must have that.
1: There's no cummerbunds.
2: Is there a hat involved?
3: There's no hat involved.
1: There's nothing like that.
2: You guys could, while you have all your matching stuff on, you could do some barbershop quartet kind of stuff.
1: We could.
3: Oh, a bow tie. Are you wearing a bow tie?
1: No tie.
3: You should wear a bow tie.
1: No tie, thank God. But she took me to the mall a couple weeks ago to make sure I had the right shoes and the right pants and the right belt. So we did that. And then I had to go over to her house last weekend, her and Lloyd's place, and try all this stuff on and make sure it fit.
2: Yeah. That's
1: and the vest she got, I'm trying to close it. It's not buttoning up.
2: Uh-oh.
1: And I go, can I just wear it unbuttoned? She goes, absolutely not. And she gets on her phone and she checks and she goes, okay, we can get a bigger vest here in like 3 days. And I'm like, oh, it ain't going to make it in time. Really? And it did. So she got me out. And now she calls herself Brightzilla. I didn't call her that. Yeah. But anyway, so my boy Lloyd's bachelor party is tomorrow, Saturday. And he wants to go see Felipe Esparza. I'm like, all right, cool. So yeah, that's what we're going to do.
3: You should wear the vest. What color? What does the vest look like? Is it a paisley or something?
1: It's a paisley-ish front with a black back.
2: Okay.
1: And and so the thing is, she asked me because apparently these don't belong to her. Or there's some kind of something
2: that belonged to her.
1: So she asked that I not spill soy sauce or anything else on them.
2: Right, she's got to return them.
1: Right,
2: get her deposit.
3: Oh, so you're keeping
2: back
3: the tags on?
1: I think so, or something along those lines. I don't know for sure, but this may be Felipe Esparza right now. Good morning, hotline.
5: Good morning, Albuquerque. What's up?
1: Hey, we're on the air, bud. Say hi to Al. Oh, you just did say hi to Albuquerque, didn't you?
5: Yes.
1: Yeah,
5: again, what's up? I'm Burke.
1: Hey, you got it right. I love it, man. I'm just telling
5: you. My favorite colors are the three.
1: He likes the green.
5: Right. I like the three. What they call it, Christmas colors?
1: Yes.
2: Yeah.
1: Yes.
2: You go red, you go green, or you go Christmas?
5: Yeah, I go Christmas all the time.
1: Yeah, Christmas.
5: Unless they're tortillas with eggs on top, I got to go green.
1: Yeah, you're right about that. If you're going to get breakfast, I feel like it's green, but the rest of the day, it's red or Christmas.
5: Yeah, it's red, man. Like enchiladas, green is for breakfast with extra cheese.
1: Yeah.
2: You get the red in the morning, you can be percolating all day down there, you know?
1: That's the problem.
5: It's crazy out there, man, in Albuquerque with a hot sauce. I remember I met this hooker and she said, we want red or green? Listen, man.
1: I don't know what to tell you about what to choose there. That doesn't sound like a pleasant choice at all.
5: It is tough, bro, out here, man. Like, people need money, man. I was in Las Vegas and we ended up ordering an escort and she tried to sell us a timeshare after the doing.
1: I like this guy Hey man, where are you calling us from?
5: From my house right here in Granada Hills, San Fernando Valley, Pacoima, USA, 90210.
1: Ooh, nice.
5: You know what? I live in where Danny Trejo grew up.
1: Really?
5: Yes, I go to the donut shop, and I guess him and George Lopez, they're like Valley superstars. They know George Lopez and the donut shop. They know Danny Trejo since he started acting.
1: That's cool.
2: I bet he was raising. So, he's probably raising some hell back then, right?
1: Probably.
5: I know, man. This guy looks He looked like 50 his whole life, huh?
1: I have a problem with that myself. Are you talking about the donut shop that's famous in Hollywood that's got the big donut on the roof? Is that the place you're talking about?
5: No, but no, that's Randy's.
1: Okay.
5: Donuts.
1: Okay.
5: I'm talking about the one over there in the valley. It's a regular Asian man.
1: Okay.
5: I think they made a documentary about him, the king of something.
1: He's the king of something. Good to know.
5: Yeah, because the guy at that in that valley, he's the one that started the Prince Donuts, like the chain, and he was the first donut shop to use pink boxes because they were cheaper.
1: Ah, okay, that works. You know, I was just telling my partner, Felipe, that this Saturday, when you're in town at Route 66 Casino, my boy Lloyd is getting married, and so he chose for his bachelor party. We're going to go to dinner, and then we're coming to your show, man, for the bachelor party.
5: Awesome, bro.
1: Yeah.
5: We have a funny comedian, too, that's opening up for me. Two of them, but one of them, the featured act, he's been on Letterman twice, and he holds a record for the most distance between shows. He did it in 1992, and then he didn't do it again until 2006.
1: Oh, wow. Wow.
5: Yeah, it's starting to get better.
1: Yeah, I got you, man. Now if we're going to be doing a bachelor party up, what are your suggestions? How do you do a bachelor party at a comedy show? You just sit and laugh your ass off?
5: Oh, yeah, man. Laugh your ass off, and then after that, once you turn off your phone for the show, I would say turn it off for the rest of the night and don't turn it back on till morning.
1: Yeah, yeah. That's about the right way to do it.
5: You don't want to record what happened. They have memories.
1: It's true, man. It's true. So are you married yourself?
5: Yes, I've been married since 2013 or 14.
1: Okay.
5: I got married on 12, 13, 14. She made it easy for me to remember.
1: Yes, she did. Yes, she did. Well, congratulations on 13 years of marriage, man. That's not easy to do these days.
5: I know. We've been together since 2006, so I had to ask her sooner or later.
1: Yeah, at some point. How'd you do it? Did you get down on one knee and do the whole nine?
5: Oh, yeah, man. I had a show at a casino. Then we pulled over to one of those outlet malls. And I went to the outlet jewelry store.
1: Okay.
5: And they were still digging them up on the ground there. They were cheaper.
1: That's actually a good
5: point. It's funny, man. When I was buying the ring, my bank thought somebody stole my credit card or something. And they didn't allow the payment to go through. So I had to get on the phone and call them.
1: That's a pain in the ass.
5: They stole my identity before, right? They stole my identity.
1: Yeah.
5: The first time they stole my identity, the guy got arrested for my warrants.
1: That's pretty fortunate.
2: That worked out good, yeah.
1: Yeah, it does.
5: Yeah, it was funny because they told me that somebody stole your identity and they're locked up in prison in jail right now. Okay, leave them there.
1: You know, I was in Vegas this summer and I used my card for something to get the hotel room and they shut my card down and I had to call my bank and do the same damn thing. What a pain in the ass that
5: is,
1: right?
5: Oh, my God.
1: I know.
5: I know, man. I had a call one time from the credit card company. He goes, man, did you just buy four tires and get a brake change? I said, no, but I need to do those things.
1: Yes.
5: So the guy who stole my identity was buying responsible things with my stuff. He was spending it wisely the way I should be spending it. Like he was buying gas, he was paying rent, he was buying groceries.
1: He wasn't buying a drone or any toy or anything like that, huh?
5: No, he was not trying to buy the rookie card of Jose Canseco Upper Deck for 30 cents.
1: Speaking of Felipe Esparza right now. Hey, Felipe, but out in Los Angeles, is that where you grew up pretty much?
5: Yes, I grew up in Boyle Heights, the East Los Angeles. I grew up in a gated community. The window was gated. The back door was gated. It was funny because my wife, she grew up in a trailer park in Dayton, Ohio, and Aurora, Colorado, and she grew up in a trailer park, and I grew up in a housing project, so kind of the same, except that when she moved, her whole house moved.
1: Yeah, that's what they tend to do. I don't know how you do it in L.A. I was just out there this summer, and man, that place is so freaking huge. It just blew my mind. I mean, I've been out there before, but yeah, just it's huge. A lot. It's huge.
5: And it's hot.
1: Yeah, pretty warm too.
5: It's funny because our city is huge, but also our traffic is horrendous, man. Like you need enough gas just to sit in traffic, not to get where you're going.
1: Yep. That's pretty much true. Now I got to ask, because you're in LA at the moment. Are you a Dodgers fan, and are you feeling the pain today?
5: Oh, bro, I'm feeling it right now, man. You should go check out my Instagram reel I put up last night when they lost. It's me crying in my Dodger pajamas.
1: Well, you could say it's not over yet, but what do you think?
5: Well, before 20 years ago, before the woke crowd, you could have said it ain't over till the fat ladies sing. But if you've been to Dodger Stadium, it won't be hard to find one.
1: Yeah.
5: Hey, it ain't over till the torta leaves, eh?
1: That's right. That's what we're saying. What do you think of the chances, though? You think you guys coming back or no?
5: Man, if we win 4 in a row, half of the world going to say this thing is fixed.
1: Yeah.
5: But have you read the conspiracies about this?
1: No.
5: They say that the Dodgers are trying to lose everything so when they go back next year, and they won't get a salary cap for the whole MLB because they might go on strike.
1: You're not wrong about that. That actually sounds semi-pliable. What are you putting any stock in that?
5: Yeah, well, I read that today, that when I was sad about the loss, somebody wrote, "Don't worry about it, bro. It's all fixed up for the Dodgers. We'll not have a salary cap next year, and everybody can keep on spending." Yeah. So it could look like the smaller teams could win.
1: Yeah, yeah. Do you think you would have any inclination at all to watch a Milwaukee-Tampa Bay World Series, perhaps?
5: Oh, my God. I'd rather watch the Clippers play the New Jersey Nets.
1: Yeah, yeah. It's almost as bad.
5: What they call it? The Brooklyn Nets now?
1: Yeah, Brooklyn Nets. That's right.
5: I don't know, man, but as soon as the Dodgers are out, man, it's all about the Raiders.
1: Okay, that's right. Even though they're in Vegas, you don't care. You're still a Raiders man.
5: Man, like my friend, the featured guy said, that's opening up for me. He said the Raiders moved from Las Vegas. They moved to Oakland. They moved to Los Angeles and back to Oakland. It looks like the movement of somebody that's avoiding job support payments.
1: Yes. which is fitting for Raider Nation, right?
5: Yeah, man, we're old for a decade. You know what's sad about the Raiders, man? One time I left the game early, and I saw their starting quarterback in a freeway.
1: Yeah, but you did. That's so true, man. Well, hey, Felipe, man, we're really excited to get you at Route 66 this Saturday. Dude, thanks for taking time out and talking to us this morning. Looking forward to seeing you Saturday.
5: Thank you. Congratulations on your buddy getting married. How old is he?
1: He's 40.
5: Oh, wow. All right, he knows what he's doing now.
1: Yeah, I think he's got a clue for sure.
5: Oh, he's got it, man. He has kids with a lady already?
1: She's got 4 kids, so he's inheriting a family.
5: Oh, man, the Brady Bunch.
1: Yeah, pretty much. It's something like that.
5: What did my dad say when I hooked up with a woman with 3 kids? Mijo, instant family, just water you.
1: It's just one? That's it.
5: Instant family, just water me.
2: There you go.
1: Right up, Felipe. We'll see you Saturday, man.
5: Thank you, bro. Albuquerque. See you guys, Route 66 Casino.
1: Yeah, we'll see you then, man. Have a great one.
5: Thank you very much for your time.
1: You got it, bud. Talk to you later.
2: That's a guy you can hang with.
1: He's great. Oh, yeah. He's great, yeah. Have you ever seen any of his stand-up before?
2: A little bit online,
1: He's pretty damn funny, man. He's pretty damn funny. I don't know if tickets are still available to that or not. I should find out if we can give some away.
2: Sure.
1: I should do some digging.
2: Maybe look into that.
1: Yeah, let me see what I can find out, man. Meanwhile, a little bit later, but it was worth it. Let's get local news right now.
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1: Did it sound like maybe he was having breakfast while he was talking to us a little bit?
2: Tell him like he was just getting out of bed.
3: I think he was still in bed.
1: Good for him.
2: Yeah, lucky.
1: That's the goal. Don't you want to get yourself a profession where you can stay in bed as long as possible?
3: Yeah. Wouldn't complain.
2: Prostitute. You could be a prostitute.
1: You could.
3: You could be in bed a lot. Well, sometimes you have to hit the street. But
1: yeah. So I have a guy that's in my wife's family that his name's Felipe too, but he prefers Philippe.
3: That's how
1: he pronounces his name. So I wonder if I should have asked him that.
2: Does he prefer Philippe or Felipe?
1: That's a good question. I don't know.
2: Wow. See, I'm boring. I'm Phil.
1: Yeah.
2: Just Phil.
1: You want to be Philippe?
2: That almost sounds en français.
1: It kind of does.
3: Yeah,
1: you're
3: Philippe.
1: Right. Yes. Yes. Mm. Felipe. Anyway, sounds like a... Well, never mind. I can't say that. Go ahead.
3: We have a high wind warning today. Starts at 6 this evening. Goes to 9 a.m. Friday. Winds 35 to 40 miles per hour. Gust up to 60 miles per hour.
1: Oh, wow.
3: So you know what that means? You got patio furniture.
1: Yeah.
3: Bringing in. Yeah. Strap it down.
2: Little Franklin. You got to bring him
3: in
2: from the backyard.
3: No, he blow right
2: little
3: away.
2: Little dogs blow away.
3: Mm-hmm.
1: You know what? You know what flies away in my yard every time, no matter how hard I try to clamp it down?
3: Garbage can.
1: The grill cover.
3: Oh,
1: yeah. All the time. The grill cover is up against the wall. I'm surprised it didn't fly halfway down the street.
2: Doesn't have the little Velcro thing where you can, did it blow off? Mine tore off years ago.
1: Yeah, it tore off. So I feel like I got to get bungee cords or something.
2: Can I give you a really quick update on the situation with the grubs in the backyard?
1: Oh, yeah. We like that. Sure.
2: It was a one-time deal. Thank God. I don't know whether it was raccoons or whether it was skunks or whatever it was. Whatever varmint came in and tore up my backyard. But they did, and then they moved
1: on. Were they a rootin' tootin' varmint?
2: And then it was a rootin' tootin', son of a bitch. And then days later, I'm talking to Tim Gannon, God rest his soul. Tim Gannon. Yeah.
1: He's moving on.
2: He's been here for 180 years.
1: I know.
2: Willie Loman is moving on. It's not the death of a salesman, but it's moving to the East Coast of the salesman.
1: Yes, probably.
2: Anyway, I talked to him days later, and he said, yeah, they just did my yard last night. So I can picture it. They moved up the street. They went from yard to yard, eating grubs along the way. And however many houses later, they got to his house.
1: So he got it too?
2: Yeah.
1: Oh, wow.
3: Mm.
2: Yeah. So they literally ate their way up our neighborhood, eating grubs in the backyard.
3: And that was after all the rain, right? So all the grubs had come to the surface.
1: The grubs were plentiful.
3: Yes. Wow. They were delicious.
1: Like a buffet or something, man.
3: Oh.
2: You're welcome for that update, by
1: the way. That's great.
3: I know a lot of people were concerned. I was losing sleep over your can't grubs.
1: I don't think Franklin lost any sleep over that.
3: He doesn't care.
2: You know when Rambo was eating grubs? Rambo in the movie was eating grubs?
1: Yeah. He did at some point. Yes.
2: Yeah.
1: He can eat things that make a Billy go puke.
2: Maybe it was Rambo in my backyard.
1: Yes, he was. Maybe.
3: I think I saw him.
1: Yeah.
3: The trial for a Deming couple accused of physically and sexually abusing their kids and making them live in an underground tunnel has been canceled. The trial's been canceled. The judge canceled it. That's what the DA says. And court records show the judge also granted their release. According to a criminal complaint, Melvin and Valerie Cordell made their kids live in a man-made tunnels for about 10 years. A 16-year-old told law enforcement the parents would force her and her younger siblings to perform sexual acts.
1: And they got off?
2: Well, what are we talking about?
3: I don't know if they're off, but the judge canceled the trial without explanation. Oh, and court records show that the couple has been released.
2: Postponing it? Or
3: doesn't say.
2: Oh, that's craziness.
1: Yeah, it is.
3: Crazy.
2: There's got to be a whole story behind
1: it. Yeah, probably.
3: That's all I have here. So, City Council is expected to vote on the street name change for Avenida Cesar Chavez. The name change is due to allegations of sexual abuse against labor leader Cesar Chavez. KOAT-TV reports that the city has held two public meetings and sent flyers out suggesting new names. The name that got the most support was Stadium Boulevard.
1: That's what it used to be, right?
2: Yeah, it was. So just put it back.
3: Yeah, the decision now heads to City Council for final approval, but that could take months.
1: One of my favorite packaged liquor stores in town, man. Stadium Liquors, baby.
2: Yeah.
1: Right there on Stadium.
2: Some of the names they turned down that were suggested, Cosby Way. No. Weinstein Avenue. No, that's probably not a good name.
1: I don't think that's happening, man.
3: No.
1: Are you, is that it?
3: That's
1: okay, let's get traffic.

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2: Dumbass of the day.
3: Go to Florida, where a man is not much into flower power or the age of Aquarius. Damn hippies. Yeah, and made hippies. His feelings known at a public store.
1: Please say, like Cartman, you goddamn hippie.
3: Police say 47-year-old Ramsey Thomas Lyons allegedly attacked a 70-year-old shopper with a box cutter because he thought the man looked like he was from the 1960s, a decade Lyons said he disliked. Authorities say the victim suffered a cut to his face that required multiple stitches. Lyons was arrested at the scene, charged with aggravated battery on a person 65 or older.
1: Wow. Oh, I didn't realize that. Battery against somebody under 65 was a lesser charge than somebody over 65, but I guess that makes sense.
3: You know how you get rid of hippies?
1: Yeah.
3: Slayer. That's what we learned from Eric Cartman.
1: That's true.
3: You put on the Slayer and the hippies go away.
1: Yeah, that's true.
4: If you see some guy with long hair and a tie-dye shirt, there are people that are like, oh, I want to kick that guy's ass.
1: Yep.
4: I don't get it. There's groovy people.
3: That's no, all.
1: They're
3: no,
1: just grooving.
3: No.
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1: Asking you to think about the most uncomfortable situation you got put in. 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Ryan from Legend Sportsbook gives you his three sure things coming up shortly, too. Right now it's Korn, 94 Rock.

0: 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We've got Ryan from Legend Sportsbook with our three sure things of the weekend coming up very shortly. Hang out for it.
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1: Now, if you haven't sent your power ranking answer in, you still have a little bit of time, so you better do it now because we got Terry Bradshaw at 9:30 this morning. We want to be on time. So what's the most uncomfortable situation you've ever been put in? 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I got Ryan from Legend Sportsbook in with us today, and we'll be giving his three sure things here momentarily. Looks like he's still doing some work right now. Do you need a little bit of time to collate?
2: Oh, no, I'm ready.
1: All right. Well, we'll get it after this break. How's that sound? Cool. That's for the plan. So let's get traffic right now.
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1: The most uncomfortable situation you've ever been put in. 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You don't have much time left, so make sure you do it. Ryan from Legend Sportsbook. So the Dodgers and Milwaukee, Game 4, the Dodgers potentially on the doormat of being swept. I'm guessing that will be on at the same time the Seahawks and the Broncos play over at Legends tonight, right?
2: It will, yeah. Of course. We'll have the big screen, obviously, on the King, which is NFL.
1: Yeah.
2: And a really good game. Seahawks-Broncos is a great game.
1: Killer game.
2: The Thursday slate's been really good this year.
1: Big time.
2: Yeah. Thank you, NFL.
1: Yeah, right.
2: We've gone through some years where that was not true.
1: A little thin, yes.
2: So we love that game tonight. And then, yes, of course, we'll have the baseball game on. What price do you think you get on the Dodgers right now to win this series?
1: What do you mean, what price?
2: If you were to make a bet today for the Dodgers to win this in 7, I have that price ready. What do you think it is?
1: I don't know.
2: They got to win all 4, right?
1: Yeah. It's got to be $10.
2: 11 to 1. It's 11 to 1 right now.
1: Oh, you wanted the odds?
5: That's it.
2: Yeah, the 11 odds. To 1. Yeah, okay. That's what I'm saying. Yeah, okay. The odds. 11 to 1 for the Dodgers to come back and win this. And I guarantee we'll be taking bets on that all day. These Dodgers fans. And look, this is a team that
1: can
2: do it.
1: So wait a minute. If you bet $10, you're going to win
5: $1,100. Is that right?
2: $110.
1: $110. Yeah. That's right. Yeah.
2: Yeah.
5: Okay. Right. Yeah. Bet $100, you win $1,100.
2: Correct. Yeah. And they'll do it. And actually, this team is built for it, you know? But they do not look good. Milwaukee's bullpen is just so good right now.
1: Their middle relief is really tough.
2: Yeah. The kid's name? Came in, gave up the 2 runs yesterday in the 5th. I can't remember his name.
1: I can't remember either.
2: Pulled him, and boom, strikeout. They got out of the jam. Back-to-back home runs the next inning, and it's over.
1: Yep.
2: Milwaukee is just so surprising.
1: Yeah, but they're not, if you think about it, because they've been the best team in baseball record-wise all year long.
2: Yeah, that's true.
1: And Tampa Bay in the AL, same is true.
2: I just think that people just have this Dodgers hat on, right? And they've spent more money on their payroll than any team in history.
1: Yep.
2: More money than the 3 remaining teams combined.
1: Yep.
2: And we were just talking about this. Man, if they lose tonight, we're going to have some new people in the World Series, right?
1: Which most people are just going to, wait, it's Milwaukee and Tampa Bay? I'm out. No way. I'll sign up for that any day.
2: Absolutely. That's 2 teams that have never won it. Tampa Bay's been there twice, lost in both. Milwaukee hasn't been there since, I think it was 70. Yeah.
1: Yeah.
2: That was 50 some years ago. That's exciting to me, right?
1: I think it is too, but I'm a small market guy.
2: Cleveland's been there a few times in the last 20 years.
1: Didn't they lose to the Cubs in 2016?
2: They lost to the Cubs, a heartbreaker. Right. One of the best World Series in recent years.
1: It was a real good one. Fantastic. How could you not be a Cubs fan that year?
2: Everyone is rooting for them. But we're going to get some new teams. But Cleveland hasn't won it. I think it was like 1948.
1: Yes.
2: Yeah.
1: But I'll tell you something, Ryan. Even though I don't know if I'm going to put my money where my mouth

0: But I am more impressed with a team that had the foresight to draft Patrick Mahomes and the team that groomed Travis Kelce to become what he was and Chris Jones what he was.
1: Sure.
0: And did it organically versus a team that opens their bank that far and signs every free agent they can to win. That doesn't impress me as much as the teams that actually do it normally.
1: And I know NFL people don't want to hear this, but they're dangerous this year, and it's because of Walker.
0: Ooh, Kansas City?
1: Yeah.
0: Oh, it's because of Walker completely.
1: Mahomes can play action for the first time in 5 years.
0: Yep.
1: And mean it. And not have to throw 55, 60 passes a game. And it's a different formula right now for KC, and they look good.
0: They're undefeated, folks.
1: Yeah.
0: So does San Francisco, by the way.
1: Oh, man. That's the team that scares me in the NFC for sure.
0: I think so. And I figured they were old and beat up. Well, let's get your three sure things. And before you plunk down anything this weekend, listen to this first. Here we go.
2: And now, on the 94 Rock Morning Show, it's time to cash in. Straight from Legends Sportsbook at Santa Ana Star Casino. Here's Ryan with his three sure things for the weekend. Your winning streak starts now.
0: Here we go, ladies and gentlemen. Three sure things for week, what, six?
1: It is week six, yeah. And coming off a week where NFL bettors did very well. Week five was not a good week for sportsbooks. Only three dogs won. It was a very heavy favorite week. So we're coming off that for sure. Let's start with this London game. I know people think these are boring. I've picked three of these this year, and I've
0: hit
1: them all.
0: The game last week was anything but boring.
1: Oh, it was great.
0: It was awesome.
1: But I'm taking the under, and that's the boring part. But I'm 3-0 on unders this year, and it's a market. And when you bet unders that people just don't look at because people like to root for touchdowns.
0: Sure.
1: And scoring.
0: Sure.
1: And not punts. But at this number, 42.5, every model I could find, the sharps are all over this. Under in the Texans-Jacksonville game, 7:30 in the morning in London. Both of these teams are struggling to score points. Houston coming off their first win. Jacksonville's been in London for a month now? Something like that. They just live over there.
0: Uh-huh.
1: These early morning games with the travel, Houston traveling over there. The prediction markets like the under here. I agree. This has the same feel as last week, right? That kind of 17-14 kind of game. Under 42.5, Jacksonville, Houston.
0: Curse that, because I need Trevor Lawrence and Brenton Strange and Parker Washington to score some points this weekend, please. So, yeah.
3: Did you shoot him a text to let him know that?
0: I did. They ghosted me. They haven't even answered.
3: Those 7:30 games throw me off my schedule. It's cool that you wake up and that it's on. Great.
1: Yeah.
3: But then it throws the rest of the day off.
1: I know. My 10-year-old's an Eagles fan, so I literally had to wake him up. Because he's like, get me up for the game.
0: Should have let him sleep.
3: Oh, yeah, really.
1: I know. He was not.
3: I always put him down for a nap, right
1: the
3: before.
1: The highs and lows of the last 18 seconds of that game. He's like, what are they doing? They kick it into the end zone. He knows his stuff.
3: Yeah. Yes.
1: He knew it.
3: Yeah.
1: All right, let's go to the Sunday day game. I got Chargers-Chiefs. We were just talking about these Chiefs, and I talked them up and how great Walker is and how they're changing how Kansas City plays football. And I love the Chargers plus 8.5 here, right? I'm going opposite. And here's why.
0: They need a win bad.
1: It's just a good number, Rob. This game opened at 3.
0: Okay.
1: Okay? And just money poured in on Kansas City. And it should at that number. We're up to 8.5 now on this. You are getting a divisional game in 8.5. The metrics, as you go back into the history of betting, when you have that many points on a divisional matchup, these teams know each other well. They don't like each other, right? I love this number, and I'm taking the plus 8.5 at the Chargers. And I know the Chargers are, that trash can rolling down the street on fire.
0: Well, you know what I heard this morning? I heard a rumor that Justin Herbert's on the trade block now.
1: Yeah.
0: And if that happens, maybe he's got motivation to actually get a few things done this week.
1: Well, he needs to. He hasn't looked good.
0: No, not at all.
1: But a lot of it is their line. He hasn't had any time.
0: Yeah.
1: But this is just one of those games where – everything in the eyeball test says to lay this 8.5 and bet Kansas City here. But divisional games are different in the NFL, and you know that.
0: Oh, yeah, totally.
1: They get up for them.
0: Yep.
1: Right? As a Cowboy fan, you know how many games you went into against Washington or New York where you were heavy favorites. And those games are just different. They're tighter. And I'm taking the 8.5 here. I'm taking the Chargers.
0: All right. That's ballsy.
1: Plus 8.5.
0: Ballsy.
1: I know.
0: All right.
1: I feel good about that one. I really do.
0: I like it.
1: And then we're going to go to the Monday night game. We're going to talk about these Niners, and they are playing the Commanders. And I'm laying the 7.5. I'm taking San Francisco at home, laying a touchdown and the hook against Washington. And part of this is what San Francisco has shown us, which is almost everything, maybe the most complete team in the NFL.
0: I don't know where they're weak. When they get injured, that's it.
1: And they're not.
0: No.
1: Everyone's there.

0: Drake Greenlaw is going to be suspended.
1: Yeah, so
0: we
1: yeah,
0: know that much. So yeah. All right,
1: I mean, you can't throw a punch, right?
0: Right. Yeah.
1: Purdy looks great. They're running sure the ball does. Great. I love this game at home Monday night. Washington is. I don't know what.
0: What are the odds on Jaden Daniels or Dan Quinn effing up the clock again?
1: Oh, wasn't that? It's unbelievable how much money they make and for that to happen.
0: I know.
1: People get fired over that.
0: They sure do.
1: Absolutely.
0: I think Jaden Daniels just got Dan Quinn fired, if you ask me.
1: It was just awful. And Dan Quinn did the right thing in the press conference and said, that's on me, that's on me, blah, blah, blah. But that had to be communicated. I don't know.
0: Hey, Jaden, what'd you tell your guys in the huddle before that last play? I told them I got to do better.
2: I got to do better.
0: That's what I want to hear on the game's last play.
2: Yeah. And the more you take it on yourself, you got that's on me, that's on me. All right, are you going to resign then?
0: Yeah,
2: you
0: know? Exactly. I ain't quitting, but it's on me. All right, give me the review of the three things
1: again. All right, we got the under 42.5, Houston-Jacksonville in London. We got the Chargers plus 8.5. Everyone thinks I'm nuts. I love that number.
0: I do think that's nuts.
1: It's a bettable number, right. Folks. I'm telling you right now, when you look at the prediction markets, that number is a good number.
0: Okay.
1: And I'm taking San Francisco, laying the 7.5 Monday night at home to the clock management...
0: impaired.
1: Snap impaired. There you go. That's the word. Washington Commanders on Monday.
0: Perfect.
2: Now, real quick, just back to the Eagles for 1 second. And the kicking it, instead of kicking it into the end zone. What do they call that? You'll know because it's a poker thing too, and it's where you use the analytics versus your gut, where they look at the numbers, and it's a mathematical decision at that point.
1: Yeah, it's just a metric.
2: Yeah, and that's why they do it. They're like, well, you know, my gut tells me no, but the numbers tell us yes.
1: Oh, I would have.
2: In this situation, this is what we should do.
1: I can guarantee the numbers would say to kick that into the end zone.
2: I would think, but
1: that's, kick it outside of the end zone, right?
2: That's what they were saying on the broadcast. They were talking about that, that they use these analytics, and so that's why they probably did that.
1: The other situational awareness thing about that kick return, if the players on the kick team knew exactly the situation, all they had to do, they had him surrounded.
2: Yeah,
1: one more second, tackle him.
2: Right.
1: Right?
2: Yeah.
1: Like that type of situation. That's what Belichick was so good at, right? He just drilled in these situational awareness moments. And all they had to do, they had three guys there. They just hold them up for one more second and the game ends as well.
2: There you go.
1: There was a couple clock management plays this week that made you scratch your head, and that was one of them.
2: Yeah, well, no doubt.
0: Right on, Brian. Well, good seeing you again. We'll see you tonight. Legend Sportsbook, Denver, Seattle. Game 4 of the Dodgers-Milwaukee series will be on. Man, if you're a sports fan, how do you not get off on that?
1: Come on down. Join us. Rob will be down there. We're giving away prizes. It's going to be a really great time. Great food, great sports. What more could you ask for?
0: And a great drink, too. There you go. All right, let's get traffic right now.
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1: Now, we just got word Terry Bradshaw's going to be running late. Like, really late.
2: I have a feeling he talks a lot.
1: Nothing wrong with that. I'm fine with that.
3: Or a diarrhea. It could be one or the other.
2: You never know.
1: Or it could be the shingles. I don't know. But we're going to be running up right against the top of the hour, so we may have to run a little bit late this morning. But all right, worst things have happened. We got a power ranking to do right now. Let's be on time, but that's the least we can do. So let's get her started.
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1: Well, I heard something about the bean.
3: Oh, the bean. Mm. Got to grind that bean.
1: Somebody thumbing the bean and grinding the bean again? My goodness.
3: I like a fine
2: gotta
3: grind.
2: Got
3: to
2: grind again.
3: Sometimes a coarse grind, you know, on the bean.
1: Yeah, coarse grind's good on the bean. Yeah, hell yeah. So we were just talking about early this morning about how there was a rise in STDs at prisons because females were sharing sex toys, homemade sex devices, and there was a spike in STDs because of that.
3: Right.
1: So they're trying to figure out how to deal with that. I said, how uncomfortable would it be if your cellmate in the bottom bunk was rubbing one out while you were up on the top bunk just trying to get some sleep? That would be a little uncomfortable,
2: yes,
1: wouldn't it?
2: Yes.
1: And that led us to the question with the topic today for the power ranking, which is what's an uncomfortable situation that you've been put in yourself? We got a few. But I'm just going to give you the top 10 today because they're long and we don't want to have to go on too long, right? So here we go.
0: 10.
1: Several people said something to this ilk, but this guy worded it best. He said, when you're on a first date and the waitress asks, is this one check or two? And your date screams two so fast that even the waitress looked at you with sympathy.
3: It's not going to turn out the way you'd hoped.
1: She doesn't want you to buy for her, I guess.
3: No.
2: Right.
1: I would think that if you weren't interested in the guy and you were on this date, at least you're getting free dinner out of it, right?
3: Mm-hmm.
2: Yeah.
1: So why would you not want him to pay for your dinner? Because you would
2: feel obligated. Hate him that much.
1: Or you felt like you were going to have to put out later.
3: You don't be obligated. Right.
1: Yeah. There's an obligation going on there.
2: Yeah.
3: You know, I'm not a whore, but that lobster is pretty expensive.
2: Right.
1: Market price. Let me tell you what the market price is for this. All right. So, okay.
0: 9.
1: When you're in a public restroom, I'm reading what this guy says, so don't get mad at me about this. When you're in a public restroom taking a massive dump.
3: Sounds like you, though.
1: When you're taking a massive dump, then you found out a catastrophic fart, you let one of those out, and you can see people's gaze through the crack in your stall as they wash their hands and try to walk out as fast as they can.
3: Run out as fast as you can.
2: Who's looking in there?
1: That's what I was thinking. If there was somebody in the restroom that I heard doing that, the last thing I'm going to do is go and look through that little crack. Hey, right. Dude, you all right? Jesus.
3: You see them looking in. Who's the weird one now?
2: Yeah.
1: Yeah, indeed. That's where it gets uncomfortable if you're the one on the toilet. And that's what I think this guy's saying.
3: Yeah.
1: So, okay.
0: 8.
1: Okay, this guy said, when you have random lunch hours, you decide to go to the house really quick. Your daughter and douchebag boyfriend are making out on the couch. Awkward to decide who's asked to chew on about this. She was cutting class, so either way, she's busted. He got on his bike and looked like the roadrunner getting away from the coyote. I checked her back into school and went back to work to cool off. Had to share. She did finish high school and college, currently working with special needs kids. Have a great day. See, so the moral of the story is it ended well.
2: Yeah.
1: She was making out with the boyfriend and cutting school.
3: And that teens, you know, they'll do that stuff.
1: I hope
3: occasionally.
1: Not. I hope not.
3: Not your daughter. Oh, no.
2: No, that's your daughter, little angel.
3: Yeah.
1: Yeah.
3: Yeah. She's all staying right after school to do more studies.
1: Damn straight she is. Yeah. Yeah, she's got homework to do. There's no time for making out. Come on.
0: 7.
1: I know we've all been here and I hate it. When you're in a relatively inescapable situation, dinner, for example, and the other couple starts arguing or taking passive-aggressive jabs at each other, can't y'all just wait until we're gone or you're home? That is very, very uncomfortable.
3: Yeah.
1: It's more uncomfortable when you're the one that's doing the passive-aggressive jabs with your significant other in front of your friends.
3: That's no fun either.
1: You don't want that. You pass the salt, hon?
3: You pass it up your ass.
1: Exactly. That's aggressive-aggressive right there.
3: A little bit.
0: Six.
1: Guy said, I was at a job interview, and the interviewer had a, quote, massive booger hanging out of his nose. Halfway through, he asked, how would you handle a problem nobody else seems to notice? I've never been so professionally tested in my entire life. So far, we're not even number five. We've had a massive dump and a massive booger.
2: Yeah.
3: And was that a setup? Was that some sort of thing where they could ask, how would you handle a situation like that? And they purposely put a big bug on
2: their
3: nose.
2: So before the interview, he went up there and dug and then put it?
3: Yeah.
2: Okay, let's get it on this hair.
3: Strategically placed in a way that to see who would handle that situation.
1: I don't want the professional job they were seeking. I don't want that job if that's the case, man.
0: Five.
1: I went to a girl's house for dinner and she said she wanted me to meet her ex-husband. I figured he'd be stopping by. Nope. She pulled out an urn full of his ashes and set it at the dinner table. Then she asked me to move because I was sitting in his favorite chair. Her mom leaned over and whispered, he didn't like the last boyfriend either.
2: Oh.
3: Wow, that's bizarre.
1: That's like Texas Chainsaw Massacre family stuff right there. Gotta tell you, man.
0: Four.
1: Guy said, okay, here's the situation. At the time, I was staying at my homie's house with his wife and daughter. Now, keep in mind, I was good friends with the wife. So I knew that my homie was cheating on his wife, which I did not approve of. Then one day when I came back from work, the wife and daughter were bawling and all hysterical because they found out that my homie was cheating. Then together, they both asked me if I knew about this. I never felt so uncomfortable in my life. F my homie for putting me in that situation.
3: Yeah, it's brutal.
1: Oh, yeah, I have been in that situation before. And man, I don't ask, don't tell. I got nothing to do with this.
3: Right.
1: Leave me out of it.
0: Three.
1: The most uncomfortable situation I've been in is having to call my wife from inside MDC after being wrongfully arrested. I was then in an uncomfortable situation for over a year until my trial ended in my acquittal.
2: Mm.
1: That would be an awkward call home, wouldn't it?
3: Yeah.
1: A little bit. Baby, I'm in jail. I'm in jail.
0: Two.
1: This guy said, having to fire somebody you started working with a while back. You have a relationship with them, not just work, but as a friend. And you know their struggles and their needs, but you have to fire them. I don't like doing that.
3: Yeah, that's got to be no fun.
1: That's not fun at all.
3: That's why it's important to hate everyone you work with.
1: That's right.
3: Yes. In case you ever get in that situation.
1: That's right.
3: Yeah.
0: Number one.
1: I quote, having an ultrasound on your testicles and a smoking hot nurse is pulling penis in every direction, not knowing any better, I said it was okay for an intern to watch. Turned out it was a class of med student, mostly males. Uncomfortable for sure.
3: That could be very embarrassing.
1: Yeah.
2: It's the pulling and the tugging.
1: Yeah. Did I ever... I've probably told this story.
3: Oh, no. Gather the kids around the radio.
1: I apologize if you've heard this before.
3: Uncle Swami's telling a story.
1: So I had to have surgery on something right at the base of my tailbone, but right at the top of the crack.
3: Yeah.
1: And it flared up once. And I knew the doctor because I'd seen him so many times. So they said, the doctor will be in just a minute. I'm all right, cool. So I laid down face down on the table. And the door to the office is directly where my feet are while I'm laying face down on the table.
3: Right.
1: So when you walk in, you would see the bottom of my feet and me laying on my face down.
3: And you can't see them.
1: I can't see them.
3: Right.
1: And so I have to pull my pants down. So I'm laying there with my ass straight up in the air waiting for the doctor to come in.
3: Oh,
1: and he
3: boy.
1: Comes in and I grab left ass cheek. And I started making like my butt was talking. Hey, Dr. Folk, it's good to see you. How are you today? And he didn't laugh. I turn around and there was some female med student with him. I'm like, oh, hi.
3: Oh, man.
1: That was you.
3: Yikes.
1: Ouch.
3: And how did you react?
1: I pretended it didn't happen and just kind of went around like, sorry. Yeah. Uncomfortable, though, I got to say.
3: Yeah.
1: All right, let's do one more traffic report.
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1: Hoping we'll be hearing from Terry Bradshaw this morning. 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

0: Scott Mahoney in studio. Very excited to have the great Terry Bradshaw with us on the Zoom line right now. Terry, good morning, man. How are you?
1: Hey, how are you? Thanks for having me on your show. I appreciate it.
0: Absolutely, man.
1: Albuquerque, is that right?
0: That's correct.
1: Love Albuquerque.
0: Yeah.
1: Beautiful city. Across the bridge, over the river there, whatever that is. Yeah, nice. Sweet.
0: Well, it's a trickle these days, not so much of a river, but yeah, it's still happening.
1: Oh, it's a trickle, brother. I hear you.
0: Now, there's a very healthy contingent that call themselves the Steel City Mafia that are listening right now, right here in Albuquerque. They're hardcore.
1: Good. Well, I like that. You know, there's those little mafias all over the country. If you travel in certain cities, they'll tell you, hey, they got a Steeler. There's a Steeler bar, and they all gather there on Sundays to watch the Steeler games and drink beer or Iron City beer or whatever, So, yeah, I like that. Welcome. Well, I hope they enjoy our show.
0: Heck, yeah, me too. Now your book, I was just reading kind of the description of it. I had a chance to read the book yet. But it's unbelievable. I don't think a lot of people know about what you've had to contend with since your playing days and since your announcing days on Fox and stuff like that. Tell them about it.
1: Well, if you don't talk about it, they don't know about it. And then when you talk about the primary thing that most people are picking up on is my bout of depression. I'm clinically depressed. And so I talk about that, which is so prevalent today in America and all around the world is depression. And it's very hard to talk about depression because people are turned off by it and they run away from it. But it is real. It is ugly. It's nasty. And in this book, I talk about my battle with it. And I talk about how I faced the demon, and after all these years, I finally went to see a doctor to find out what was wrong with me. And finally, after visiting with three doctors over a couple of years, 3 years actually, I was diagnosed clinically depressed. I went through counseling. I was put on medication, which I'm still on today. And I've kept it quiet. And the only reason, it hasn't always been quiet now.
0: Okay.
1: One of the reasons I've not said a whole lot about it is because people frown on hearing about people with depression. I think celebrities especially, they're depressed and then they get drunk and they get a DUI and they take the mugshot. And the first thing they say is what? Well, I'm depressed and I'm taking drugs and I shouldn't have mixed the two. And so you sit there and you go, and you don't want to be made fun of, but some people just give it it's a bad disease. It's a disease. That's what it is. I didn't go out and catch it in the air. It's a bad disease that I have. And I'm most proud of the fact that, yeah, it's hard talking about, but I cited in this book, Looking for Terry, I was just going to open up. Here, folks know who I am. My wife says, honey, you're an open book.
0: Sure.
1: And I am. I don't mind you knowing everything about me. And therefore, if we're friends, you accept all my weaknesses. You accept everything about me that's not so good.
0: Right.
1: And that's a good friend. And so I talk about the depression, facing it, seeking ways to get help. And I did that. And this book deals with that. I also deal with three divorces. And if I'm just going to empty the book, let me just tell you, how embarrassing being divorced three times is, and then having to go to counseling to figure out what's wrong with me, why can't I sustain a relationship, and finally getting the answers for that, and you cut that chain, and then God delivers you your angel in the form of Tammy Luttrell. 23 years later, it's like, this is the greatest thing in my life, is, giving me this awesome woman to spend my life with, my best friend. And so I just open up and say, here's my life. if you don't, I'm not saying 100 million people are going to buy this book, maybe 10. I don't know. But whoever buys it, if you've got troubles in these two areas, our faith, I talk about my faith because I don't talk about it enough. And once again, when you start talking about your faith, well, wait a minute, you got to consider all the faiths. And I'm not Catholic. I'm not a Jew. I'm not a Muslim. I'm not anything. I'm a Christian. When you talk about that, they go, whoa, whoa, whoa. Let's not go there. Right. All right, let's stay away from that. So, I mean, our society doesn't handle a lot of things that they really need to face up to. And faith, divorce, and depression are three of them right there.
2: Yeah, absolutely.
0: Now, I wouldn't pretend to understand depression. But when you think about Terry Bradshaw and the life you've had, I bet the result, a lot of people would probably think, what in the world has he got to be depressed about? That might be what they think, you know?
1: Yeah. Of course, you're exactly right. Well, he's always laughing. He's always cutting up. Well, depression doesn't rob you of your personality. It doesn't do that. What it does, it robs you of your happiness. You can't find happiness. Happiness is something you seek, and it's so painful. People out there that are listening to this that are dealing with depression and have it, they know what I'm talking about. I have already, in the 3 days we've been on tour here, I can't even begin to tell you all the people that are going, I'm so glad to hear you talk about depression. I'm so glad to hear you talk about, I too am dealing with this, and I did go get help. But it's an ugly, ugly, ugly disease. And when you finally get the help you're entitled to, you never get cured.
0: Sure.
1: You don't get cured. But you do get help, and you can contain it somewhat. And I am so proud that people ask me, so what are you most proud of in your life? I'm most proud of the fact that I faced all my demons and I sought help. I did not sit back and feel sorry for myself. I went out and I sought help. And if I can go through this life with what few years left I have to live, I'm 78, and if I can help people find their joy, their happiness, if I can help them have the courage to go see a doctor and get help, a counselor and get help, you know what? Book's worth it. Book's been worth it.
0: Yeah, man. Terry Bradshaw with us right now. You know, Terry.
1: I heard an amen.
0: Yeah, amen. Now, there's one disease that I got to tell you, you helped me out with dramatically. I saw the commercial so many times, and I thought to myself, when Terry was talking about shingles and how bad it sucked, I thought, you know what? This guy's had Randy White and Randy Gratishar piling on top of him with force, and if he's saying that shingles hurt, I'm going to believe it hurts, you know? So I went and got the vaccination.
1: Did you have shingles?
0: I just got the shingles, and I hopefully won't have to deal with it.
1: Man, you talk about painful.
0: Yeah.
1: You know what? I'm at an age now that the commercials I get, and I haven't done one in, 5 years?
0: Uh-huh.
1: I'm actually getting ready to do one. I finally got a commercial coming up. But anyway, but most of them that I deal with now, this is actually funny, are old people diseases.
0: You're right. It's
1: See,
0: true.
1: I'm getting commercials for old people stuff. It's like shingles, pneumococcal pneumonia.
0: You know, the circle's kind of
1: complete. Hey, I'm your boy. Hey, I'm your man.
0: If you start doing reverse mortgages, the circle will be complete.
1: Oh, my. I'm not going to do that. That ain't going to happen, Jack.
0: I got to tell you, Terry, before we sign off, I remember it. Now, the problem is, Terry, I'm a Cowboys fan. And so when I was a Cowboys fan in the 70s, as a young boy, I took a lot of grief at the hands of the Pittsburgh Steelers. And I'll never forget my dad walking into my bedroom the day after you beat the Cowboys in the Super Bowl the second time. And there you are holding the ball up in the air, and the headline read, a plug of chaw and a big bottle of bubbly. And I'm like, no.
1: I apologize. I didn't want to part your life, but I just did my job, okay? Forgive me. Can we be friends?
0: Absolutely.
1: Hey, like I said in Tombstone, will you be my friend?
0: I will be your friend, my friend. Terry, awesome talking with you, man, and good luck with the book,
1: guys.
0: Too.
3: Good job with everything you're doing, too. Yeah. Strong man. You, strong
0: have
3: man.
0: Have a good one. See you later.
1: You be my friend.
0: Yes, I will.
3: Our Huckleberry.
0: Our Huckleberry, that's the thing. So we had Terry on the Zoom, he turned the camera on. A lot of them don't do that.
4: Yeah.
3: He looks great.
0: Looking Terry right in the face while he's talking to us. It's a trip when you're sitting here looking across the computer screen at Terry Bradshaw. And as cool as you would imagine.
3: You don't know what you're going to get when you see these people. And he's 78, he said. And so you don't know what he's going to get. And he looked great. Mm-hmm. He had energy, and what, he's East Coast, I'm guessing, right?
0: Probably, yes.
3: But still, it's early, you know, in the day, and he's got it going.
0: Now, what happens if we catch him at like 4 this afternoon?
3: Well, he might be napping by then.
0: Might be napping by then. I completely understand. Yeah, but I'm not kidding. I did think of it that way. When he was talking about shingles, talking about the pain of it.
3: Yeah.
0: I was like, man, this dude has just been mashed by the biggest, most pissed off dudes in the history of mankind running at full speed. So if he's saying that it hurts, that effing hurts.
3: I believe so.
0: Yeah. You know, that's the way you got to look at it.
3: Yeah.
0: Maybe that's why they picked him as their spokesperson.
2: Yeah.
0: Yeah.
3: Yeah, probably. That's a good point.
0: Yeah, I guess so. Okay. Let's play a song, shall we? Alice in Chains, 94.5.

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8: NBC News Radio, I'm Michael Kastner. A plan to broadcast the execution of Nedel Hassan has been called off. That's according to a post by President Trump on social media. He says the Fort Hood gunman will still be put to death by a firing squad. Hassan killed 13 people, including a pregnant soldier, at the base in Texas. Trump says the execution may be viewed by families of the victims if they choose. It's planned for December. The producer price index is seeing its biggest jump in years. Although it's not a primary inflation gauge, the PPI is closely watched by the Fed when it comes to setting interest rates. Today's report indicates wholesale inflation was much stronger last month than at any time since 2022.
9: No regrets, Coyote.
8: And Canadian-born singer-songwriter Joni Mitchell is officially a U.S. citizen. She marked the occasion this week, sharing a photo of herself on Instagram in front of American flags. Michael Kastner, NBC News Radio.
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10: And that was cooler than hell getting to talk to Terry Bradshaw just then. Been a fun morning today, man.
20: Yeah.
10: Now, this week's dog from my animal welfare, on first sight, you might be tempted to say, that's a Dalmatian right there. But of course, it's not. So what breed is this?
21: So the shelter is calling Draco here a pit bull.
10: Really?
20: I don't see it.
10: I can see maybe some boxer.
20: Yeah, because he's got like a little bit of an underbite, doesn't he?
21: Yeah. I can see a lot of things in him, you know, but he's your typical New Mexico dog. Lots of moms, dads. You know,
10: lots of dads.
21: Lots of dads. Well, you never know. You know, moms can have up to four breeds when they have puppies.
10: I really like this dog. Very, very kind of chill and not really too interested in what you're up to. He's got other things to check out at the moment, you know?
21: That is true, yeah. So Draco's actually been at the shelter on and off.
10: Okay.
21: He was actually a puppy when he was 8 weeks old.
10: How old is he now?
21: So right now he's a year and 4 months.
10: Okay.
21: So he got adopted as a puppy and then returned because he was a puppy.
10: Oh.
21: Puppy, no puppy training, no nothing. So normally it happens, they get some bad habits.
10: Yeah, well, I suppose that's true. But at the same time, if you're gonna adopt a puppy, like a puppy, then I would think somewhere in your mind you would have to know the realities of that, right?
20: Right.
21: I always hope that. But yeah. Some people don't.
20: Puppies are a pain. They really are. And you just know that, and you know it's only temporary.
10: If you're willing to take on the pain in the assitude, then what's your past learning curve? It's all good. You say Draco is the name?
21: Draco is his name.
10: How come not Drago? Like after the guy in Rocky IV?
21: Rocky III. Yeah. No, it's Rocky IV.
10: Rocky IV, that's right.
21: Actually, no, I have no idea. It's our intake person liked that name, and they've given him that name. So
10: that works. It's better than a lot of the names I hear you guys bring in.
20: But, you know, the great thing about him is not only is he stunning, black and white with, like, black specks all over, but he was beautifully behaved.
21: Yes.
20: Yeah.
21: He is actually great. Like I said, he's been with us on and off since September of last year.
10: Okay.
21: He's a very
0: Who returns? What a-hole? Return this guy.
21: Well, there are two.
10: We just went through the story.
21: A-holes. Was,
10: there was two a-holes.
0: What turned from an adoption so first an animal segment turned into an episode of The Pit. We were helping out Celia. Yeah. Yeah.
21: So the second time around, owner just didn't take care of him. So they brought him back.
10: Yeah, okay.
21: So now he's been with us since June. So he's got a lot of volunteers. He's got a lot of counselors. This is actually our adoption counselor Enrique's project pet. Like, you met mine last week. This
10: yes.
21: But Draco is, like I said, potty trained, crate trained. He loves to go on walks. Very easy to walk, as you saw earlier, Skylar. Initially, he's shy at first, but if you have treats, look at him. He's
10: He'll be all right.
20: He just watches.
21: He's patient.
20: And he looks at me. He's smart. You can tell.
10: Yeah, you can kind of tell the smart dogs from the ones that aren't, man. Yeah. Well, then let's get Draco adopted. I think if you see this dog, that's where Draco sells himself. You know what I'm saying?
21: Yes. No, yeah. He's super patient, super great. Like, he does great with the kids, you know. And most dogs, you know, we still recommend a meet and greet. So if you want to meet him, bring your dog along if you have any. And he's located at the Westside Shelter, 11,800 Sunset Gardens.
0: He's unique, too. He's not like every other dog you see.
10: Draco's always side. So you got to go out to the Westside.
20: He just did a beautiful downstay, by the way.
10: Oh, did he? All right.
20: Smart.
10: Good deal. Well, then let's get him adopted. How do they reach out to get the dog adopted? Let everybody know.
21: Call 311. Look him up on our website. You can select the Westside Shelter. And his animal ID is 193-0603. They can pull him up.
10: They got numbers at that shelter? We got numbers here at iHeartMedia.
21: Yeah.
10: Oh, no. Yeah,
0: are you okay? You're good?
3: I'm good. I took a little spill, but I'm okay now.
0: Yeah, we got a text from Celia. She said, I've fallen and I can't get up.
3: That's what it felt like for a minute.
10: Yeah, How many times do I got to tell you to wear that life alert when you come over here? Come on. Yeah,
20: right. By the way, somebody needs it. He just put his head in my lap looking up at me.
10: I bet you said that.
20: Somebody needs his dog.
3: And even Draco was so sweet, right? He just kind of looked back like, are you okay? You know, just kind of.
10: Yeah. Oh, he looked after you when you fell?
3: Well, he did.
20: He did.
10: Can we talk about your fall? Let's talk about what happened. Let's talk about that.
0: We know mimosas are delicious, but not too many, you know?
10: So you're just walking along, minding your own business, and
3: Well, it's going to sound silly when I say this, but I don't know. The crack in the sidewalk threw me off. I don't know what happened, but it was one of those cracks, man.
10: You gotta look out for those
3: Skylar
10: cracks.
3: Skylar did call it a graceful fall. Yeah. So I'm gonna go with that.
10: Wait, you saw it, Skylar?
22: I did.
10: Could you give us the play by play, please?
22: I got a dog on my lap.
10: Oh, okay, sorry.
0: But you're okay.
3: I'm okay. I scraped up my hands and good thing I didn't fall on my knees because that would have been pretty bad. But
10: yeah.
3: I caught myself a little bit, right?
10: You stuck your arms out.
3: Did you say I caught myself out? Yeah,
10: good.
0: Did you cry?
3: I didn't cry.
0: No. Oh, that's good. That's good.
3: I was a little embarrassed, but I'm okay, though.
10: Now, you've got your one Albuquerque sweater. You had to get up and look around
0: like, I meant to do that.
3: That was part of, that's part of it.
10: You've got your one Albuquerque sweater on. Could you not file workers' comp?
0: Oh, yeah.
10: Well,
0: or Sue Ihart.
10: There you go. That's what you do. We'll all say we were witnesses, man. We'll cash out of your big old pay.
0: We'll all say, I fell too. Yeah, me too. Yeah. I tripped over her.
22: I tried to pick her up and I fell too.
10: She fell that way, charging out the help scatter, and I fell. And it was a chain reaction of falling. We're of that age, you know. So, all right. Sorry, I didn't mean to interrupt.
3: No, that's okay, but I'm okay. And I'm good. Thank you guys for

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5: Good morning and a happy Thursday. I'm KOB 4 meteorologist Amanda Galushka with your Thursday forecast. Your morning has started off quite chilly out there. We've got temperatures falling into the 40s this morning. Winds have been roughly about 5 to 10 miles per hour, but we will see them picking up through the afternoon and especially this evening as a backdoor cold front comes through. Wind gusts can get up to about 40 miles per hour, so we are under high wind warnings from 6 p.m. tonight until 9 a.m. tomorrow morning. High temperatures today getting into the upper 60s, near 70 degrees, falling to the mid 40s tomorrow morning.
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0: All right, here we go. 94 Rock, good morning. Who's this?
10: Julian.
0: Hey, we talked to Felipe Esparza earlier. What city was he calling us from?
10: Oh, God. Yeah, it's California, but it's a city.
0: What is the biggest city in California?
10: Come on, dude. Los Angeles?
0: Yes. Los Angeles. I just spoon-fed you, bro, so you're going to go see Ozzy and Black Sabbath Back to the Beginning, all right?
10: All right,
0: dude, do me a favor. Don't hang up. Say it.
10: 94 Rock.
0: Good job. You got that part right. I didn't have to tell him that part.
11: That was easy.
0: Yeah.
12: So as they say in Canada, peace out.
0: Peace out, indeed. So tomorrow, we will be back to the Friday feud. We didn't get to do that with Kostaki and Caroline Ray last week. So we'll get back to the Friday feud, as always, and got some bitchin' prizes if you get the stuff right. And we're going to be talking with a guy by the name of Jay Stratton. Now, he's with the Space Force, you know, the outer space military kind of thing.
11: Force.
0: And he's going to be talking about what people are not disclosing from the military about alien life.

0: So if you're a fan of that stuff, you're going to want to be listening around 8:20 tomorrow, okay? And that's about all we got. So, oh, I should give you a keyword, huh? 10:04. Mm-hmm. 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And good luck with that. Skylar's got more where that came from, so stay tuned. And thanks for hanging this morning. See ya.
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Get a high wind warning for later on today. 6 o'clock is when that goes into effect. Let's see. Winds, east winds, 35 to 40 miles per hour. Gust up to 60 miles per hour. So yeah, it's going to get windy. Bring in your patio furniture, your Halloween pumpkins or whatever you got outside. But you know what else? We have got that keyword coming up. You've got a chance to win $1,000 after Hendrix, 94 Rock.

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Consequence.net put out this list. It's the 100 best bands of all time. I think this is going to get people upset, but Led Zeppelin, number 10, got beat by the Beatles. They were number one. Black Sabbath, number two. Number nine was Nirvana. So Nirvana beat Led Zeppelin on this list. And we'll get to some Nirvana after Def Leppard, 94 Rock.

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You're going to have a chance to win $1,000 on your lunch break. 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
1: New Mexico's Real Rock, Guns N' Roses. Well, Slash says that Guns N' Roses, they're going to take a break in 2027, and that is when they're going to work on a new album. So, new stuff from Guns N' Roses. Billy Idol on the way next.
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Definitely cooler today and windy. It's going to be super windy starting about 6. We got a high wind warning, which makes me wonder, when do we fall back, set the clocks back? That's November 1st. So we got a couple weeks still. Bush now, 94 Rock.

0: 94 Rock, New Mexico's Real Ronk and Tom Petty. So we are on a mission trying to clear the shelters. And we got the Animal Welfare Dogs of the Week at the Eastside Shelter. It's Queenie, an older cattle dog mix, just looking for a comfy couch to enjoy. And then we have at the Westside Shelter, Brando. He's a younger pit bull mix, brown, very handsome boy. 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
9: woman. Malcolm Gladwell here. My new book, The American Way of Killing, investigates America's gun violence crisis. 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
23: Malcolm Gladwell here. 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

The bands playing at iHeartRadio's Alter Ego 27 were announced earlier this week. And Big Rig is going to have a chance for you to win them before you can buy them tickets this afternoon in the 5 o'clock hour. Now, one of the bands that's going to be playing is The Offspring. And we'll get to them right after Guns N' Roses 94 Rock.

0: 94 Rock, New Mexico's Real Rock Disturbed. 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That's where you're going to find Swami this evening, 6 o'clock. So that's where you watch the game on that big 38-foot TV. Food, drinks, and prizes. Well, I'm heading out. Have a great rest of your Thursday, and we got some Aussie next.
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94 Rock. Big Rig, big keyword for $1,000. You ready for it? I know this. 8 minutes. I've got it. Just two songs from right now as we keep giving you the chance to get that grand in your hand, my friend. 94 Rock.

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0: coming to join us for Thursday Night Football tonight. 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Best food, the cold beers, the good times. Oh, yeah, and we bring along freebies, too. And it's the Broncos tonight. 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Super Bowl champion, Seattle Seahawks tonight. So good old-fashioned Thursday Night Football. We will join you game time right up through halftime tonight with 94 Rock on the Road.
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You are about to get another chance to win $1,000. Are you ready for that? Because that is two songs away from right now. Your hourly chance to rock the bank for another $1,000. 13 chances a day, just like always. Right up until the Friday before the long Thanksgiving week kicks off. That's a lot of weeks of chances still. That's four more weeks after this week. You ready? 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

0: 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Queen and Bowie ready as we work you up to the 5 o'clock foreplay today. 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I'll share that about 15 away at 94 Rock.
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Clock four play today for the Red Hot Chili Peppers Flea. He celebrates his birthday tomorrow, so we're going to knock that out. You guys have already filled it up today. Told you that yesterday, what we were doing. Took no time, and I like the choice of Higher Ground. That one I like, the classic Stevie Wonder song they did that really put him on the map. In and around 88, 89 for that. That is going to kick it off in minutes. 90

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6: 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Michael Lewis here to tell you about my new book, Blockers, which gives you an inside look at the Trump administration and the public servants who stood in its way. 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

0: o'clock, foreplay of the Red Hot Chili Peppers. 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

0: Your trip to our alter ego to go see Evanescence, Offspring, Billy Corgan from the Smashing Pumpkins. 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
28: Michael Lewis here to tell you about my new book, Blockers, which gives you an inside look at the Trump administration and the public servants who stood in its way. 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
3: 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When I started Cosentyx, that's when things changed for me.
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